0: will be hit very hard. This is not the time for someone with training wheels.
1: So votes were taken to remove the city manager who was on board, put in an interim manager, and offer the job to Mortel. During the tense 45 minutes, one commissioner left early in support of Reed. Pasco County Sheriff Chris Nocco says he is terminating the agreement for license plate detection systems in his county effective September 30th. With Florida's News, I'm Reed Shepherd.
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1: Chance of showers and thunderstorms after 2 p.m., increasing clouds with a high near 93. Heat index values once again as high as 105. Light and variable winds, the chance of rain is 40%. And that's your weather for the Bass Capital area.
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1: Chance of showers and thunderstorms after 2 p.m. Increasing clouds with a high near 93. Heat index values once again as high as 105. Light and variable winds, the chance of rain is 40%. And that's your weather for the Bass Capital area.
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0: This weather update is brought to you by Putnam Radiology, located at 6121 St. John's Avenue in Palatka.
1: Chance of showers and thunderstorms after 2 p.m., increasing clouds with a high near 93. Heat index values once again as high as 105. Light and variable winds, the chance of rain is 40%. And that's your weather for the Bass Capital area.
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2: Chance of showers and thunderstorms after 2 p.m. Increasing clouds with a high near 93. Heat index values once again as high as 105. Light and variable winds, the chance of rain is 40%. And that's your weather for the Bass Capital area.

Chance of showers and thunderstorms after 2 p.m. Increasing clouds with a high near 93. Heat index values once again as high as 105. Light and variable winds, the chance of rain is 40%. And that's your weather for the Bass Capital area.

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2: Chance of showers and thunderstorms after 2 p.m. Increasing clouds with a high near 93. Heat index values once again as high as 105. Light and variable winds, the chance of rain is 40%. And that's your weather for the Bass Capital area.

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Newbold with the Putnam County Fair Authority, supporting the youth of Putnam County. 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
1: Chance of showers and thunderstorms after 2 p.m., increasing clouds with a high near 93. Heat index values once again as high as 105. Light and variable winds, the chance of rain is 40%. And that's your weather for the Bass Capital area.
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0: Take a look at our overnight weather forecast. Overnight, a low of 72 degrees, partly cloudy skies, southerly winds around 5 miles per hour becoming calm. Today, a 60% chance of showers and thunderstorms, mainly in the afternoon. Increasing clouds with a high near 93, heat index values as high as 105, and calm winds becoming southerly around 6 miles per hour in the afternoon. So today, 60% chance of showers, 93 for the high, heat index values 105, overnight low 72 degrees. And that's a look at your Bass Capital Radio weather.

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2: Take a look at our overnight weather forecast. Overnight, a low of 72 degrees, partly cloudy skies, southerly winds around 5 miles per hour becoming calm. Today, a 60% chance of showers and thunderstorms, mainly in the afternoon. Increasing clouds with a high near 93, heat index values as high as 105, and calm winds becoming southerly around 6 miles per hour in the afternoon. So today, 60% chance of showers, 93 for the high, heat index value. 105, overnight low 72 degrees. And that's a look at your Bass Capital Radio weather.

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0: Who wants gum?
1: I do. Thanks.
0: Don't thank me. Thank Native Americans.
1: Native Americans gave me chewing gum? I didn't know that.
0: Yeah. They also gave you parkas and canoes and snow goggles and adobes and chaps and electroplating.
1: Really?
0: So many things. Lacrosse, hammocks, baby bottles, rubber, the compass, camouflage, aspirin.
1: Aspirin? I didn't know that either.
0: Yep. And kayaks, yams, maple syrup, suspension bridges, umbrellas, vanilla, freeze-drying, harpoons, peppers, avocados. More at sacredpeople.org.

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I was on the outskirts of a little southern town, trying to reach my destination before the sun went down. The old CB was blaring away on channel 19 when there came a little boy's voice on the radio line. And he said, "Breaker 19, is anyone there? Come on back, truckers, and talk to Teddy Bear." Well, I keyed the mic and I said, "You got it, Teddy Bear." And the little boy's voice came back on the air. "Appreciate the break. Who we got on that end?" I told him my handle and then he began. "Now, I'm not supposed to bother you fellas out there. Mom says you're busy and for me to stay off there. But you see, I get lonely and it helps to talk. 'Cause that's about all I can do. I'm crippled and I can't walk." I came back and told him to fire up that mic, and I'd talk to him as long as he liked. "This was my dad's radio," the little boy said, "but I guess it's mine and Mom's now, 'cause my daddy's dead. Dad had a wreck about a month ago. He was trying to get home in the blinding snow. Mom has to work now to make ends meet, and I'm not much help with my two crippled feet. She says not to worry, that we'll make it all right, but I hear her crying sometimes late at night. You know, there's one thing I want more than anything else to see. Oh, I know you guys are too busy to bother with me, but you see, my dad used to take me for rides when he was home. But I guess it's all over now since my daddy's gone." Not one breaker came on the old CB as that little crippled boy talked with me. I tried hard to swallow a lump that just wouldn't stay down, as I thought about my boy back in Greenville town. Dad was going to take Mom and me with him later on this year. Well, I remember him saying, "Someday this old truck will be yours, Teddy Bear." But I know I'll never get to ride an 18-wheeler again. But this old base will keep me in touch with all my trucker friends. Teddy Bear's going to back on out now and leave you alone, 'cause it's about time for Mom to come home. But you give me a shout when you're passing through, and I'll sure be happy to come back to you." Well, I came back and I said, "Before you go, 1010, what's your home 20, little CB friend?" Well, he gave me his address and I didn't once hesitate, 'cause this hot load of freight is just gonna have to wait. I turned that truck around on a dime and headed straight for Jackson Street 229. And as I rounded the corner, oh, I got one heck of a shock. 18-wheelers were lined up for three city blocks. Well, I guess every driver for miles around had caught Teddy Bear's call. And that little crippled boy was having a ball. For as fast as one driver would carry him in, another would carry him to his truck and take off again. Well, you better believe I took my turn at riding Teddy Bear. And then I carried him back in and put him down in his chair. And buddy, if I never live to see happiness again, I want you to know I saw it that day in the face of that little man. We took up a collection for him before his mama got home, and each driver said goodbye, and then they were all gone. He shook my hand with a mile-long grin and said, "So long, trucker, I'll catch you again." Yeah, I hit that interstate with tears in my eyes. And I turned on the radio and I got another surprise. "Breaker 19," came a voice on the air. "Just one word of thanks from Mama Teddy Bear. We wish each and every one a special prayer for you, 'cause you just made my little boy's dream come true. I'll sign off now before I start to cry. May God ride with you. 10-4 and goodbye."

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2: Take a look at our overnight weather forecast. Overnight, a low of 72 degrees, partly cloudy skies, southerly winds around 5 miles per hour becoming calm. Today, a 60% chance of showers and thunderstorms, mainly in the afternoon. Increasing clouds with a high near 93, heat index values as high as 105, and calm winds becoming southerly around 6 miles per hour in the afternoon. So today, 60% chance of showers, 93 for the high, heat index values 105, overnight low 72 degrees. And that's a look at your Bass Capital Radio weather.

I guess you're wondering what I'm doing home so soon. No, I ain't sick, but this morning when you told me you didn't feel special anymore, well, that broke my heart. So I had to turn around and come back and tell you what I'm gonna do about it.

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1: Is someone you love addicted to drugs or alcohol? 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
1: Take a look at our overnight weather forecast. Overnight, a low of 72 degrees, partly cloudy skies. Southerly winds around 5 miles per hour, becoming calm. Today, a 60% chance of showers and thunderstorms, mainly in the afternoon. Increasing clouds with a high near 93. Heat index values as high as 105, and calm winds becoming southerly around 6 miles per hour in the afternoon. So today, 60% chance of showers, 93 for the high. Heat index value is 105, overnight low 72 degrees. And that's a look at your Bass Capital Radio weather.

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When hearts like ours meet.

0: So when you get to the corner of Smith and Orchard, you're going to want to take a
1: left. You are not going to.
0: Then what you're
1: going to
0: do is turn onto Marcy
1: and Brad
0: Avenue
1: just broke up,
0: and go past the first three lights, and then take the next left.
1: I don't really think she's happy, but
0: you should be there.
1: Who am I to judge, right?
0: Park on the right.
1: I'll see you later tonight.
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This is Eddie Stubbs, and that was Daryl Singletary with There's Still a Little Country Left. Nothing else to say except, are there any questions?

find the way. And what keeps me going through the motions when all my dreams are standing still? Why do I try so hard

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Turn it up some. All right, boy. This is her favorite song, you know that, right? So if we play it good and loud, she might get up and dance again. Oh, she put her beard down. Here she comes, here she comes.

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2: Take a look at our overnight weather forecast. Overnight, a low of 72 degrees, partly cloudy skies, southerly winds around 5 miles per hour becoming calm. Today, a 60% chance of showers and thunderstorms, mainly in the afternoon. Increasing clouds with a high near 93. Heat index values as high as 105, and calm winds becoming southerly around 6 miles per hour in the afternoon. So today, 60% chance of showers, 93 for the high. Heat index values 105, overnight low 72 degrees. And that's a look at your Bass Capital Radio weather.

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0: In ag news on the Southeast AgNet, growers across the Southeast are entering the home stretch of the growing season, but extension specialists say there's still plenty that can affect a crop between now and harvest. Heat and inconsistent rainfall have created challenging conditions in parts of the region, particularly for cotton and peanuts. Some fields are dealing with depleted soil moisture at a time when crops can still have significant water demands. Extension specialists say growers with irrigation should pay close attention to crop development, soil moisture, and current weather conditions rather than waiting until visible signs of stress appear. Pest and disease pressure is another concern as the season progresses. In cotton, growers are being encouraged to continue scouting for insects and diseases that can threaten yield late in the season. Peanut growers also have several diseases to watch. Peanut rust has recently been confirmed in Florida and Georgia, and UF IFAS is encouraging producers across Florida, Georgia, and Alabama to remain alert because the disease can spread rapidly under favorable conditions. White mold and leaf spot are also being reported in the region. With growers already having significant time and money invested in this year's crop, extension specialists say continued scouting and timely management through the final weeks of the season can be important for protecting yield and profitability heading into harvest.
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2: Take a look at our overnight weather forecast. Overnight, a low of 72 degrees, partly cloudy skies, southerly winds around 5 miles per hour becoming calm. Today, a 60% chance of showers and thunderstorms, mainly in the afternoon. Increasing clouds with a high near 93, heat index values as high as 105, and calm winds becoming southerly around 6 miles per hour in the afternoon. So today, 60% chance of showers, 93 for the high, heat index value 105, overnight low 72 degrees. And that's a look at your Bass Capital Radio weather.

Revelation, that's a tractor dug a hole. I can tell you right now that a dog has a soul. And I thought to myself, as we buried her on the hill,

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you know, I rode a freight train north to Detroit City. And after all these years, I find I've just been wasting my time. So I just think I'll take my foolish pride and put it on a southbound freight and ride. 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

0: In livestock news from Southeast AgNet, earlier this week, U.S. Department of Agriculture officials viewed the re-entry of live cattle imports through an Arizona port of entry. Undersecretary for Marketing and Regulatory Programs Dudley Hoskins shares more.
1: Douglas, Arizona, at the livestock port of entry. Everything we're doing, everything we've been doing, everything we're going to implement here at this port in Douglas is prioritizing animal health for U.S. producers. And we stand behind the protocol, the system.
0: In addition to the port reopening, a sign of a proposed New World Screwworm sterile fly dispersal facility, which the undersecretary toured as well.
1: We're going back again this afternoon to do some additional visits and inspections, so looking forward to taking the next step in that project very soon.
0: This move reflects extensive collaboration between U.S. and Mexican animal health officials following efforts to address New World Screwworm concerns. The move restores an important livestock trade channel while maintaining animal health safeguards designed to protect the U.S. cattle industry. For more information, visit southeastagnet.com.
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2: Take a look at our overnight weather forecast. Overnight, a low of 72 degrees, partly cloudy skies, southerly winds around 5 miles per hour becoming calm. Today, a 60% chance of showers and thunderstorms, mainly in the afternoon. Increasing clouds with a high near 93, heat index values as high as 105, and calm winds becoming southerly around 6 miles per hour in the afternoon. So today, 60% chance of showers, 93 for the high, heat index value is 105, overnight low 72 degrees. And that's a look at your Bass Capital Radio weather.

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0: From the Southeast AgNet, it's Bottom Line. Pro Farmer Crop Tour numbers are well absorbed into the trade now, as well as the weekly crop updates. Bottom Line analysts suggest to move December corn futures higher, we'll need new data. But traders may have to wait until USDA's September 11th crop report to get that data. USDA is sending out crop scouts right now. They're doing their in-field surveys, similar to Pro Farmer last week. They'll be covering much the same ground, adding even more states, though. So comparisons to Pro Farmer will be much easier. Weekly corn ratings will be less impactful, in our view, as the crop continues to mature. This is the Bottom Line Report. Looking at the December corn futures, corn traders need new data all year long, but especially now pushing higher. We think that December futures to move up to 550 levels, that was back in August of 2023, they're going to need that September 11th report.
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0: In ag news on the Southeast AgNet, growers across the Southeast are entering the home stretch of the growing season, but extension specialists say there's still plenty that can affect a crop between now and harvest. Heat and inconsistent rainfall have created challenging conditions in parts of the region, particularly for cotton and peanuts. Some fields are dealing with depleted soil moisture at a time when crops can still have significant water demands. Extension specialists say growers with irrigation should pay close attention to crop development, soil moisture, and current weather conditions rather than waiting until visible signs of stress appear. Pest and disease pressure is another concern as the season progresses. In cotton, growers are being encouraged to continue scouting for insects and diseases that can threaten yield late in the season. Peanut growers also have several diseases to watch. Peanut rust has recently been confirmed in Florida and Georgia, and UF IFAS is encouraging producers across Florida, Georgia, and Alabama to remain alert because the disease can spread rapidly under favorable conditions. White mold and leaf spot are also being reported in the region. With growers already having significant time and money invested in this year's crop, extension specialists say continued scouting and timely management through the final weeks of the season can be important for protecting yield and profitability heading into harvest.
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0: in livestock news from Southeast AgNet. Earlier this week, U.S. Department of Agriculture officials viewed the re-entry of live cattle imports through an Arizona port of entry. Undersecretary for Marketing and Regulatory Programs Dudley Hoskins shares more.
1: Douglas, Arizona, at the livestock port of entry. Everything we're doing, everything we've been doing, everything we're going to implement here at this port in Douglas is prioritizing animal health for U.S. producers. And we stand behind the protocol, the system.
0: In addition to the port reopening, a sign of a proposed New World screwworm sterile fly dispersal facility, which the undersecretary toured as well.
1: We're going back again this afternoon to do some additional visits and inspections, so looking forward to taking the next step in that project very soon.
0: This move reflects extensive collaboration between U.S. and Mexican animal health officials following efforts to address New World screwworm concerns. The move restores an important livestock trade channel while maintaining animal health safeguards designed to protect the U.S. cattle industry. For more information, visit southeastagnet.com.
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3: NBC News Radio, I'm Mark Mayfield. At least 160 people are dead after flash flooding swept the border of Nepal and Tibet. The number of missing has now risen to well over 1,000, with dozens of Americans among them. President Trump has signed a beef proclamation that is not popular with some U.S. ranchers. Tammy Trujillo explains.
4: The proclamation signed Wednesday will remove tariffs from 300,000 tons of imported beef over the next 90 days, with the goal of lowering ground beef prices. Trump first announced the plan on Friday. It said countries supplying the beef would sell it at 25% below current market prices. U.S. cattle groups are against the plan and say Trump's announcement has already driven cattle markets sharply lower and undermines producers at a critical time of year. I'm Tammy Trujillo.
3: And the man allegedly behind the 9/11 attacks, Khalid Sheikh Mohammed, will stand trial in June of 2028. Mark Mayfield, NBC News Radio.
5: This is Florida News Now.
6: Governor DeSantis is speaking out against the widespread use of cameras across the state.
7: I don't want to have this become a surveillance state.
6: Speaking at Florida International University, DeSantis says he's disturbed by the reports that cameras set up for traffic or non-criminal surveillance are being used illegally.
7: And when I see like a police officer using this to track like an ex-girlfriend, I'm like, you know, what the hell's going on, you know, with this? So I think this has happened very quickly. I think people are right to be concerned.
6: DeSantis says it's one of the reasons he pushed for an AI Bill of Rights for Florida, but state lawmakers opted not to support it. A woman's facing charges for the death of her granddaughter in Polk County. Winter Haven police arrested Karen Benyard for the death of the one-year-old 5 months ago. Police say Benyard forgot the girl was in the backseat of her car when she drove home and took a nap. Health and Human Services Secretary Robert F. Kennedy Jr. is pushing back on comments from Pennsylvania's governor after two unvaccinated people died, apparently from measles.
8: They cannot find any measles deaths in Lancaster County. And they complain that the governor will not give them that information.
6: In an appearance in Tampa, Kennedy says Governor Josh Shapiro is not working with local authorities. Tampa's taking steps to be prepared for the next hurricane. The city's investing in two stationary generators designed to prevent hurricane-related power outages. Florida's getting ready for its second bear hunt in a decade. The Fish and Wildlife Conservation Commission will accept permit applications for the hunt, which runs December 5th through the 27th. With Florida's news, I'm Chris Frankman.
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12: Have you ever powerfully stood for what you believe? 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If you're a college football fan, there is no doubt that you have stood your ground concerning your team. But as a Christian, when was the last time you stood powerfully to defend the faith in Jesus Christ? When was the last time you stood powerfully to defend the gospel, to defend the scriptures? Well, Apollos went into the lion's den, if you will, the Jewish synagogue, and listen to what he did. He stood and powerfully refuted the Jews in public, showing by the scriptures that the Christ was Jesus. 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Stand firm for the Lord. You're going to be a blessing to others, and you'll find unbelievable grace for your journey.
11: That was Pastor Terry Wright of Grace Fellowship. You're invited to join us this Sunday morning. We have two services, 9:15 and 10:40, with Sunday school available during the first service for all ages, or for Wednesday night youth activities and adult Bible study, 2400 St. John's Avenue in Palatka.
13: And good morning, Mary in the Morning with you this morning, 7:05 right now for this Thursday, August the 27th. And we've got some great music coming your way today. And today is the day we're going to go ahead and draw for the winner for the Coke Zero Sugar 400 tickets. We'll take some more qualifiers throughout the morning before we do that. So if you're interested in going, open to everybody to qualify. You can give me a call at 386-325-4556. First five callers, I'll put you in the drawing for that this morning. All right, starting off the day with Florida Georgia Line. Talk to you out of it.

0: And good morning and welcome again to the morning show. And joining me as my co-host this morning, Joy Papour from Road Aver Boys Ranch. And good morning.
1: Good morning. Thank you for having me.
0: Yeah, we've got a bunch of stuff happening out there. We're going to be talking about that here in just a little bit. But before we get to that, we have our weather forecast.
1: Yes. So there's showers and thunderstorms likely today, mainly between 3 p.m. and 4 p.m. We have increasing clouds with a high near 93 and the heat index values as high as 105.
0: Here we go again.
1: I know. There will be calm wind becoming southwest around 5 miles per hour in the afternoon. The chance of precipitation is 60%. New rainfall amounts between a tenth and a quarter of an inch, except higher amounts possible in thunderstorms.
0: Alrighty. Currently on the porch right now, we're at 72 degrees and 7:10, Thursday, August the 27th, and our national days for today, Just Because Day. I like that.
1: I love that. That's
0: yeah,
1: great.
0: Yeah. Pots de Creme Day. Okay. Whatever that is.
1: I'll look it up later.
0: Okay. All right. And Peach Day. I like peaches. I mean, and we get the best peaches here because they bring them down from Georgia. So we get them nice and fresh. So those are our national days for today. The National Just Because Day is a day to be kind, just because, offer encouragement to people, give compliments to people, and say thank you. Okay? And when you're offering encouragement, of course, people don't have to be struggling or going through a hard time to need encouragement. You know, everybody needs a little pat on the back now and then. And everybody likes to hear what they're doing, a great job, or I like to try to compliment people, like, what a nice smile you have, you know, especially a lot of service people out there under a lot of stress, and just give them a compliment. It'll make their day, it kind of chills them out again. And so most people like to receive compliments. I do. Giving a compliment says you appreciate some sort of trait that they have or something they're doing. And always say thank you. You know, always be grateful. Thank you shows you're appreciating the person and you're thanking them for even the little things they do. You know, and sometimes even like a spouse or a friend or a family member, you know, you kind of take them for granted after a while. So let's make today a real special day. Make them all feel special.
1: Yeah, well, I love your necklace.
0: Thank you. I got that in the when we were on our trip. We ended up in Venice, Italy.
1: Oh, wow.
0: And have you ever heard of Murano Island?
1: I think I've heard of that. Yeah.
0: It is an island, obviously. And it is in Venice, or right outside of Venice. And it is like ground zero for glass blowing. And everything on there is everybody's a glass blower. So
1: yeah, it's really
0: kind of cool. So this is hand-blown glass.
1: Let's go one day.
0: Yeah, no, it's a lot of fun. We had some friends with us who had never seen. Have you ever seen that process before? Have you seen that on, like, you know, a show on television or something like that? But next time there's something about glass blowing, watch it. It's fascinating how they make things.
1: Yeah, I'll have to look into that.
0: Yeah. Okay, 7:12 right now on the morning show, and Lila McCann with us. I'm amazed.

0: And Joy and Mary with you just because this morning. It's just because day, and we're going to be nice to everybody today and take that little extra effort to do something nice for people. And we were kind of talking off mic here that because of the day. You said you had a good experience when you were younger at a job. They did something that was really neat. So tell us about that.
1: Yeah, so part of the training of my job, the company had an emphasis on be kind to everyone because you never know what they're going through.
0: Right.
1: And the training video was, you know, someone walking up asking a question, and it had off to the side written, you know, this person was just diagnosed with cancer.
0: Right.
1: Or, you know, another person walks up, this person just lost their first child, or, you know, different things that through their smile or whatever they're going through, you can't see these heavy things going on. So you always have to treat every person with kindness because you never know what they're going through. And the company just, you know, really kind of drilled that into us a lot so that it sticks with you for the rest of your life. So yeah, I will always be grateful for that job.
0: That is really neat. That's a good outlook. And boy, if we are all doing that, we wouldn't have the problems that we have, would we? There are not as many. All right, coming up next, Buck Owens and Act Naturally.

0: All right, back on the morning show, Joy Papoor from Road Eagle Boys Ranch joining me this morning as my guest co-host. It is 7:20 right now, 72 degrees on the porch. And what's going on? I know you got some stuff coming out at the ranch.
1: We do. Well, first we have our gala, which is, I can't believe it, it's less, I think it's 2 weeks away, September 12th.
0: Right.
1: We only have 16 tickets left available.
0: Good.
1: So we're doing really good on that. It's going to be a Western theme, so we're really excited about that.
0: And it's not at the ranch.
1: It's not at the ranch. Yeah. It's at Trinity Baptist Church this year.
0: And where is that at?
1: That is off of Silver Lake Drive.
0: Okay.
1: I don't have the exact address memorized right now, but you can Google it.
0: Yes,
1: and it will
0: yes.
1: be right Silver Lake Drive over there. It's just going to be a fun time. We have some good speakers, and we're just going to have fun and get a live auction, silent auction. So that'll be great. And then we also have our poker run coming up on Halloween. So it'll be very similar to what we had going on back in May. So $35 a rider. If you want an extra deck of cards or the extra hand of cards, it's $10. And then we do have camping options as well available. And something different we're doing with this one is going to be, we're trying to do like a trailer and treat instead of trick or treat.
0: Okay.
1: So people can come and dress up their horse trailers, and we're inviting the community to, you know, as you're going around and trick or treating, stop by the ranch and, you know, get some candy. So we're really trying to open that up and kind of make it more of a fall festival.
0: Mm-hmm.
1: We are hopefully having some vendors. We have a couple vendors signed up already, but, you know, if anyone is wanting to set up their booth, the little vendor booth, we do have options for that available too.
0: Okay. And they can just call the ranch if they want tickets to the gala or if they're interested in the poker run.
1: Exactly. Yeah.
0: Okay. And what's that phone number?
1: It is 386-328-1281. I finally got it memorized after 2 years.
0: Well, you know, we were talking the other day because somebody misplaced their cell phone. And so they were going to, you know, try to borrow somebody else's phone to call, right? Nobody knows anybody's phone numbers anymore.
1: I know.
0: You know, if you don't have it in your menu and you can't look it up, I don't, you know, we used to know everybody's phone numbers. Not anymore.
1: Used to keep them memorized.
0: The good old days.
1: I'm trying to do that again.
0: All right. Well, we just had Buck Owens with Act Naturally, and I thought this was a number one song for him, of course, back in 1963. But, you know, he was born Alvis, A-L-V-I-S, Alvis Edgar Owens.
1: Wow.
0: So I've never heard of that name, Alvis, before. But anyway, that's probably why he came up with that. Nobody else knew what it was, too, so did that. All right, coming up next, we have Toby Keith, American Ride, on your Kickin' Country and Bass Capital Radio Station, WIYD. 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

0: All right, number one song from him back in 09. And just like we were talking about Buck Owens, had a different name. Toby Keith, that's his name. That's his first and middle name. So Toby Keith. And the last name is, going to look it up here, Covell. C-O-V-E-L, Covell. So there you go. Kind of interesting. So would you like to change your name if you were a singer or star? Do you think you'd say Joy Papore?
1: I think I would just go by Joy.
0: Just Joy? Yeah.
1: I think I would.
0: First name?
1: Believe it or not, I've dreamed of it before.
0: Really?
1: I have.
0: Really?
1: When I was younger, that's what I was going to do. I was going to be a singer and a Broadway star.
0: Ah, and, Broadway star. Okay.
1: That's what I thought.
0: I didn't realize you had a great voice. Now we know. Now you got to have her sing something.
1: Oh, no. But, yeah, I've thought about it, unfortunately.
0: Now, what's your middle name?
1: Elaine.
0: Okay. Joy Elaine. Yeah. Well, that kind of goes together, too. Yeah. So.
1: All right, what about you?
0: I have way too many names. Way too many names. We've got to stop that. All right, we're going to check in with our sponsors this morning. You're listening to WIYD, of course. 72 degrees on the porch right now, and it is 727.
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0: That's my birthday. They're having the grand opening on my birthday. I'm sure they did that on purpose. But this is a really neat new development. Of course, Villa Farms has been around for a long time. Everybody enjoys Villa Farms. They have a really good model for for living out there, and so they're filled up. So they decided we need something new, and so now it is the Silver Bay. Now it's out kind of close to where it is, out by the hospital there. So the grand opening is September 10th, and you're invited to go out there now if you're, because it's brand new, if you want to purchase a home out there, you can choose your colors, you know, and you can do your floor plan and things like that. So get a hold of them out there. That's Silver Bay, that newest development in town. All right, coming up next, a little more music this morning after we check. Oh, it's bottom of the hour weather forecast already. I just noticed the time. It's just buzzing around. So Joy Papore, my guest co-host this morning, and tell us what's happening weather-wise.
1: Yes, so today we have showers and thunderstorms likely between 3 and 4 p.m. We have clouds increasing with a high near 93. The heat index values as high as 105. Calm wind becoming southwest around 5 miles per hour in the afternoon. The chance of rain is 60% today. And new rainfall amounts will be between 10th and a quarter of an inch. And you can expect higher amounts possible during thunderstorms.
0: All righty. Coming up next, we have Tim McGraw, Live Like You Were Dying. Now, this is not only a number one song for him from 2004, but this is one of his top hits. I mean, over 100 songs he's written, and people request this over and over and over again. And, of course, today is Just Because Day, trying to be nice to everybody. But this is kind of along that same lines, too, Live Like You Were Dying.

0: All righty. We have a couple of events coming up this weekend. Big E's, Palatka High School, will have their first away game in the regular season. It'll be at Union County. Just talked with folks over there, and they're going to allow us to broadcast the game. So, as usual, we will have all the live action at 7 p.m. this coming Friday night as Palatka High School goes to Union County to play there. And then on Saturday, we have the Coke Zero Sugar 400 race, big race. They used to have it in July. That used to always be the big thing. And it was so hot, and especially this year, hot, and then rainy and everything else. So they decided to move it. And so this is, hopefully we'll get that race in.
1: Good decision.
0: And having it later on at nighttime is a good idea, too. So Coke Zero Sugar 400 this Saturday night at 6:30. And we'll have all the action here for you, too. And we just happen to have a couple of tickets to go to the Coke Zero Sugar 400. So during when we're checking in with the sports here, give us a call at 386-325-4556. And we'll take some of the qualifiers here. We're going to give away those tickets this morning. So this is your last opportunity to go ahead and call this morning. So 386-325-4556 if you want those tickets. 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
3: Forward Jonathan Kuminga has agreed to a two-year $13 million deal to join the Minnesota Timberwolves. NFL owners getting together today, and they unanimously voted to approve the sale of the Seahawks for $9.6 billion. They're also doing away with the Pro Bowl. No more games, be it flag or tackle football. Instead, 88 players will get the Pro Bowl honor. Those who witnessed the Commanders-Ravens joint practice today noticed the Washington offensive line being dominated at times by the Baltimore defensive line. But quarterback Jaden Daniels admits, especially without Laremy Tunsil, who's sidelined with a torn triceps, the players protecting him are trying to get things together.
4: It's only preseason. We still got practices and everything, and by the time we get to game one, you know, we'll have it set in stone. But for me, it's really just trusting those guys up front, trusting the play calling, trusting my reads and everything, getting the ball out, what I have to do and playing on time.
3: The Commanders did sign tackle DJ Humphreys yesterday. That's sports. I'm Frank Arity.
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0: All right. Thank you, Bob, for that. And again, we are going to be having that live action with Palatka High School football at Union County, 7 p.m. this Friday night. All right. Joy Popor joining me this morning from Rodever Boys Ranch. And there's a lot of new people all the time coming in, and they have no idea. Everybody thinks it's for delinquent kids out there, but it's not. And it is not something that is state supported. You guys run this all by donations.
1: We do. Completely donor funded. And yeah, our focus is mainly on building boys so that we don't have to mend men, right? Mm-hmm. So having good father figures and really just showing these boys what it means to be a man in a world that has forgotten that role. And with that does come some behavioral correction at times, but that's not the main focus. So.
0: And give us a just kind of a general scenario of what brings a boy to the ranch.
1: Yeah, and that's the beauty of it, is that we will take boys from many different situations. So it could be that the parents aren't in the picture and the guardians are the grandparents, and they're just, you know, not able to keep up with the energy of that boy. Mm-hmm. They may send him to the ranch for a bit. Or it could be a single mom who just really doesn't have the time to monitor that child and needs somebody to step in. Maybe they want that boy to have a father figure. It's not necessarily that the boy needs a home because he doesn't have one all the time. It could just be the mom knows that this boy needs a father figure in their life, and she's being very responsible to allow him the time to learn from these men. So,
0: what are the age ranges out there?
1: Yes, we accept boys ages 7 to 17.
0: Okay. Mm-hmm. All righty. So it's a wonderful program, and you guys need the help of the community, because that's the only way you are supported. That's why we have fundraisers coming up.
1: Absolutely, we do have a few.
0: All righty. So we have a gala coming up pretty quick here in a couple of weeks.
1: Yes.
0: And they can still get tickets to participate in that. So tell us about the gala.
1: Yes. So the gala, this is our second year doing a gala like this. This year's theme is Saddles and Spurs. Mm-hmm. So think Yellowstone type attire. It'll just be a night where you can hear about the ranch, what we do. You'll hear testimonies. There will be a giving opportunity for those who feel led to give. We will have a silent auction, a live auction, barbecue provided by Fort McCoy Beef. We have some great sponsors such as Putnam Well Drilling, Douglas Law Firm, Greater Purpose Advisors. So we're really already so blessed by the community. They've really stepped up to help us put this gala on to reduce costs so that we can really focus on, raising money for the ranch and the program. So, it's hard times out there for everyone, but the community has really made us feel loved and cared for already.
0: And sometimes we were talking about Just Because Day, be supportive of things. Sometimes just even on an individual basis, or maybe if you're a part of a group or a small group, church group, whatever, you guys can always use, extra like clothes for the kids at school time and help with some things that doesn't have to be the huge donations. It could be something that is, important and to help out. Because we have how many boys out there now?
1: Right now we have 21. We have more coming. This is around the time when applications start to really come in, because it's the beginning of the school year.
0: Right.
1: So we'll see more boys here in the next couple weeks. And clothing donations are always welcome, because we do have a full clothing closet that we keep stocked for boys So I would say that's a big one.
0: Yes. Yeah. Okay. All right. 7:46 right now on the morning show. It's 72 degrees on the porch right now. John Michael Montgomery, I miss you just a little bit.

0: Alrighty, it's time now for our quiz question today. You can win a large pizza from Nico's if you have not already won a contest this month. You are eligible to win 386-325-4556. And Joy, you've got our question this morning.
1: Yes. Our question is, which fish, known for its venomous spines, is an invasive species to Florida waters?
0: And you don't want to eat it. Alrighty, so give us a call if you know the answer, 386-325-4556, and you will win a large pizza from Nico's this morning. Alright, we're going to be drawing in the second half hour for our Coke Zero tickets, and we have two tickets for you to go to the Coke Zero Sugar 400 race. We'll be drawing for that in the second hour. And one more time, to win your large pizza from Nico's, you need to know the answer to this question.
1: Which fish, known for its venomous spines, is an invasive species to Florida waters?
0: Okay, give us a call if you know the answer. 386-325-4556, and you will win that large pizza from Nico's. Okay, one thing coming up here, and actually the tickets go on sale today. This is Hamilton. A lot of people like that show up in Jacksonville. They're going to be bringing Hamilton, and today is when the tickets go on sale, first day. So go ahead and give them a call up there. This is the Jacksonville Artists Series, and you can go ahead and go to the SJ, I can't remember what it is now. Okay, it's the Artist Series up in Jacksonville at the Times Union Performing Arts Center up there. They have those tickets going on sale today. If you're interested, go ahead and take advantage of that. I know a lot of people like that show.
1: Yeah.
0: And I guess during our 250th, kind of has a little bit of historical stuff going on, too. All right, here we go. And good morning. Do you have an answer to our question this morning?
2: Is it the lionfish?
0: The lionfish? It is correct. Congratulations. Who is this morning?
2: Suzette Schmierbeck.
0: Oh, hi, Suzette. How are you doing this morning?
2: Wonderful. And you?
0: Oh, very good. Very good. Now you're even better. You've got a pizza from Nico's.
2: There you go.
0: And it's getting towards the end of the month, too, so it's a good thing you caught that in. All right, Suzette, stop by the radio station Monday through Friday, 9:30 to 11:30, and you can pick up that certificate and enjoy your Nico's pizza. Thanks for calling, Suzette, and congratulations.
2: Thank you, Mary.
0: Thank you. Bye-bye. All right, Suzette Schmierbeck, winner of our large pizza from Nico's. All right, so good job. All right, 7:53 right now, a little more music coming your way. And don't forget, coming up at the top of the hour, we will have our local news and information of what's going on in and around town, news-wise.

0: This Town Ain't Big Enough. That's Chris Young on your Kickin' Country station, WIYD. And coming up, we have the top of the hour. We have local news, and there's something coming up for Awanas. I think that is coming up today. This is... Nope, that was yesterday. The 26th was yesterday. Never mind, we missed that one. But there is something else coming up for them with Francis Baptist Church.
1: Yes.
0: There's a children's skate night. When is that coming up?
1: September 18th at 6 p.m.
0: Okay, so that's something you can contact them and get more information. So things starting to happen again. All right, coming up next, we have Among My Souvenirs with Marty Robbins. Right now on the porch, 72 degrees.

0: All righty, and we have breakfast coming up this weekend.
1: Yes, at Interlochen Methodist Church. Breakfast will be this Saturday, 7 a.m. to 10 a.m. It's $7. Get your eggs, pancakes, French toast, sausage, biscuits and gravy, grits, toast, juice, and coffee.
0: All righty, so that's all coming up. Don't miss out on that. It is 8 o'clock. Marcia will be here with the news. I just saw School Superintendent Rick Cerency has just entered the building, too, so he must have something interesting going on. So we'll be talking with him, too. It is 72 degrees on the porch right now. It is 8 o'clock.
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3: NBC News Radio, I'm Michael Kastner. At least 160 people are dead after catastrophic flash flooding hit the border of Nepal and Tibet, sweeping through valleys and laying waste to villages. The number of missing has now risen to well over 1,000, with dozens of Americans among them. The State Department says the U.S. Embassy in Kathmandu is working closely with local authorities to locate and assist U.S. citizens in the affected areas. Testimony is wrapped up in the Lindsey Clancy murder trial in Massachusetts. Closing arguments will begin today. Clancy has admitted to strangling her three young children in 2023, but has pleaded not guilty while claiming she had postpartum psychosis. Dolly Parton has one last surprise for fans. It's an unreleased song titled My Place in History. It's locked in a time capsule at Dollywood in Pigeon Forge, Tennessee. It'll be open January 19th, 2046 on what would have been Dolly's 100th birthday. Michael Kastner, NBC News Radio.
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5: Governor DeSantis is speaking out against the widespread use of cameras across the state.
6: I don't want to have this become a surveillance state.
5: Speaking at Florida International University, DeSantis says he's disturbed by the reports that cameras set up for traffic or non-criminal surveillance are being used illegally.
6: And when I see like a police officer using this to track like an ex-girlfriend, I'm like, you know, what the hell's going on, you know, with this? So I think this has happened very quickly. I think people are right to be concerned.
5: DeSantis says it's one of the reasons he pushed for an AI Bill of Rights for Florida, but state lawmakers opted not to support it. A woman's facing charges for the death of her granddaughter in Polk County. Winter Haven police arrested Karen Benyard for the death of the one-year-old 5 months ago. Police say Benyard forgot the girl was in the back seat of her car when she drove home and took a nap. Health and Human Services Secretary Robert F. Kennedy Jr. is pushing back on comments from Pennsylvania's governor after two unvaccinated people died, apparently from measles.
7: They cannot find any measles deaths in Lancaster County. And they complain that the governor will not give them that information.
5: In an appearance in Tampa, Kennedy says Governor Josh Shapiro is not working with local authorities. Tampa is taking steps to be prepared for the next hurricane. The city is investing in two stationary generators designed to prevent hurricane-related power outages. Florida is getting ready for its second bear hunt in a decade. The Fish and Wildlife Conservation Commission will accept permit applications for the hunt, which runs December 5th through the 27th. With Florida's news, I'm Chris Trankman.
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11: Showers and thunderstorms likely, mainly between 3 and 4 p.m. Increasing clouds with a high near 93. Heat index values once again at 105. Calm winds becoming southwest 5 miles per hour this afternoon. Chance of rain is 60%. New rainfall amounts between a tenth and a quarter of an inch, unless you're in the thunderstorm area, could be higher. And that's your weather for the Bass Capital area.
12: Okay, Palatka. 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
11: Good morning.
0: Good morning to you. We got sunshine again.
11: Sunshine again, and it was 71 when I came in.
0: You're kidding.
11: Nope. 72 right now.
0: Okay, I have... Then nothing but complain about the heat, so I understand,
11: well,
0: folks.
11: Well, can complain about the heat this afternoon.
0: But, well, okay. But this morning...
11: It was nice.
0: It was nice, and I'm almost thinking, fall?
11: No, I'm not. I'm afraid to use
0: it. I'm not that optimistic.
11: That's an F word I'm not using yet.
0: Oh, we're not. Okay.
11: Yeah, we're not dropping that word yet.
0: I missed that memo. All right.
11: You know, just, I'm afraid to wish. You know, it's because we've still got a couple days left of this month, and...
0: It's too early, but there are those days when
11: you
0: like
11: get a
0: couple
11: hint.
0: Of, yeah, that you just, it might, the weather might change.
11: You know, and they're saying an early fall, so we're hoping, whoever wrote the almanac, I'm holding your feet to the fire over that one.
0: Oh, you got it. Well, you got to have principles, you know, for the,
11: so.
0: Let's see. Black City Commission met last night for a budget workshop.
11: Do they let anybody talk, or do we know? Okay.
0: Well, they certainly let the finance people talk, which is what the meeting is about. By the there, you have to have your budget for your new fiscal year ready, submitted by September or the 1st of October. It has to be. But there are two meetings in September where the city will actually vote on it. The concern was, well, there were two different figures, one $4 million, one $5 million, over what they had, what they had and what they wanted to spend. They, of course, let me see, how many have gone through?
11: I can't count
0: that.
11: I have
0: card.
11: To take
0: Never
11: my
0: mind.
11: Shoes off to count that high. Still not sure I can get that far.
0: Right now, the city manager is, I guess you would say, running the
11: show.
0: They do have people on staff who are, this is a temporary interim director. They have they fired their finance director almost a month and a half ago now.
11: I didn't realize it had been that long.
0: And she was on her first full year. She got canned. They fired the city manager, Marcia Cardi, without giving her a chance to speak. The city commission did that. This was at the same time. They had about the same time they had done the situation with the finance director. It has been, and now, by the way, the city manager is taking over the duties, apparently, of... basically the public information director. We told her, I think on Tuesday, that Greta Hall had turned in her resignation.
11: I think Tuesday actually ended up being her
0: Tuesday
11: last
0: was her
11: day.
0: Last day.
11: Yeah.
0: But we told them. Anyway, the new city interim city manager who left
13: Gainesville under interesting circumstances. One of the concerns is that she's going to have an awful lot on her plate, and will include being right now a public information officer. They are looking at budget cuts, 10% from every general fund department, 5% from the police department, and that's the most the state law allows, by the way. You can only hack down here, because that's one of the basic responsibilities of government, the citizen protection. So there's some things you can't cut as much. There are more cuts as well, 12 positions, 7 of them already vacant, many of them apparently department heads. That saves about a little over $1 million. She's ended the city attorney position. That's now going to be have outside legal help, and they put $150,000 aside for that. The Jane West, who has been the city's attorney now for a little over 2 years, apparently was at and there are various versions of this, but was at a meeting, including the city manager, and was talking about what exactly the discussion was, has several versions. She said she was talking about getting her plants out of her office because she was going on a 2-week vacation and didn't want them to die. Apparently, the city manager somehow or another took that as she was, they might as well go ahead and talk about her quitting. And so she suddenly found herself without a job. She is president of the Putnam County Bar Association. The school board, I should say, has brought in, they have a person consulting now and have set aside money for that. I think it's going, they're still reviewing grants, capital projects, better place plan.
0: There's all those what are they up can on use.
13: And the budgets for the CRA, that's the Community Redevelopment Agency, utilities, that's your gas and water, and sanitation are not final. There have been rumors right and left that the city will be cutting how often garbage is picked up.
0: And city has the luxury of garbage, and I like it. I think the county ought to have it, but they don't have the budget for it. They get picked up twice a week. We get picked up once a week. I'm a little jealous. I'm sorry.
13: I understand. It should be an interesting...
0: Why do I get this feeling there's this long, slow-burning fuse?
13: That has been known to happen, hasn't it?
0: And just a feeling. I have nothing to base it on, just a feeling.
13: Just a feeling. Well, speaking of just a feeling...
0: A stranger walked in the door today. I knew I should have locked that door.
13: We have school superintendent Rick Cerency with us. I did know his name.
0: I
13: just said the
0: I thought you were getting ready to...
14: Had to reintroduce himself.
13: I had to reintroduce but I appreciated the card and everything.
0: Yeah. We did check to make sure you're among us.
14: Yeah. I come by once a year or so.
0: Used to come by monthly.
14: Yeah.
0: Need to do that.
13: You know, let's face it, schools are one of those expected services of... government.
0: Mm-hmm.
13: They in Florida, as elsewhere, have been in a bit of an uproar. Not
0: the property tax.
13: Not because of at the local level. Once again, at the state level, which is,
0: I think property tax is probably going to hit them the hardest.
14: Actually, the amendment holds the school districts harmless on that.
0: Oh, okay.
13: Yeah.
0: See, I haven't had a chance to read it at all.
14: Yeah.
13: Well, that's because they
0: keep changing.
13: We're all waiting for the final version, right? Anyway, we are talking, of course, about the move to reduce your property taxes, what that will actually mean. People get to vote on that, and...
0: Please read it.
13: There's a great deal of concern among A lot of us about what that will do for services, because services are paid for through your taxes, if you didn't realize that. I mean, really and truly, if you're a new homeowner or a renter, what you don't...
11: If you just got a trim notice, just slide your hand down. It'll tell you where that money goes.
13: Right. You can. So anyway, but we have Rick Cernsey with us. He actually came to talk about something else. We're going to make him talk about this first, and then we let you have. Then
14: okay.
13: You'll be kind enough to talk about.
14: You're to answer questions.
13: But
11: we seem to have survived school opening.
13: Yes. Congratulations.
14: Yeah. It's like always. It's always a little bumpy, but we're in full swing right now. So, especially in our new schools, had to establish some new traffic patterns. And
11: that was what, and I have to admit, I do not know the south end of the county as to what's where, when, and why. I know where it is, the school, but I don't know what's around it. I do know it was around this one, because we kept telling everybody, go to work early.
14: Mm-hmm.
11: That first week, go to work, or just go have breakfast someplace before you go to work. Get to work early, leave, or, you know, whatever. But they said in about a week, it, you know.
14: Well, I just want to thank our parents. They've been very patient. And, you know, usually the first week people bring their kids to school and normally let them ride the bus later. So, you know, it was a little challenge at first, but it's all going smooth now.
13: Well, and, of course, you had it all over the county, not just, I mean.
11: South End, middle of.
13: Yeah, Crescent City.
14: Well, we opened a new school, Middleton Burney, in Crescent City. You know, one of our largest schools, and, you know, they had similar issues, but, again, that's going very smooth, and same with Palaca Intermediate. Next year, we'll be opening Palaca Primary at the...
11: Boy, that one's going up.
14: Former Kelly Smith, and, you know...
13: Now, Palaca Intermediate is at...
14: On Horseman's Club Road.
13: So, right. Just people getting used to new names and... locations, kind of, so we want you to...
14: But next year, and we'll be talking a lot more about that when we get closer, but, you know, we'll stagger the times where parents can take, if they have kids in all three schools, they can go to Palaca Primary, then go to Palaca Intermediate, and then come to Palaca Junior Senior High School. So just trying to make it as, you know...
11: Painless
14: as possible, yeah.
11: Except I'd like to know where the party was after the third drop-off the mothers were having.
14: The Melrose Elementary School, the new school there, will be open next year, and that's a phase-in project. So that traffic's been a little challenging, too, because they're actually building the school while the current school is in session on the same site. So they're having to fence off some of the areas while they build it. But, you know, they've done a great job in managing that. So, anyway, we're in full swing now, and can't be happier.
11: That's good.
13: Very good.
11: And I didn't hear of any accidents, you know, traffic-wise. We didn't get anything on that, which I was really really proud of.
14: Yeah. There's been a lot of planning. I want to credit Kathy Oyster. She did a lot of planning on just making sure everybody was aware.
11: You do need to buy her roller skates.
14: Yeah, she gets around.
11: Somebody told me she did 9,000 steps one day.
14: Well, that school was huge, and just if you just walk from one end to the other, you can probably get in your 1,000 steps.
11: Mm-hmm.
14: It is same thing with Middleton Burney. It's very large. Yeah.
13: So, let's see, this is second week, third week?
14: We started August 10th, so I believe this would be week three.
11: Is it week three?
14: Yeah.
13: It's confusing. I mean, we start so early now. Or this year.
11: See, when we're all in school, this would be the week we all have been going to go back to school. Now, so,
14: Well, and the state sets the starting
13: date
14: August 10th, so everybody tries to start same time so you can kind of be it with the rest of the districts, you know.
13: Let's see.
11: We have a career day coming up.
13: Yes,
11: soon.
13: We do.
14: Yep.
13: You want to put this on your calendar. This is
14: the 49th year that we've had College and Career Night at Palaca Junior Senior High School, and it will be on September 21st in the Commons at 6 p.m. And we're going to have food trucks there, going to have other treats, and we're going to have over 50 table set up, and that's colleges. We have local industry that come and, you know, looking for employees, and we also have the military there.
11: Mm-hmm.
14: So So we have about 300 students a year come to that, and their parents and all that. So it is a big event. By the way, this is the 50th anniversary of Palatka Junior Senior High School.
13: This year?
14: This year.
13: Oh, my gosh.
14: So we're celebrating that as well.
13: I can remember walking through that school when it was being constructed. John Gaines was superintendent.
14: Mm-hmm.
13: And it was so different from the look of schools I was accustomed to. It really was 50 years, dear Gus.
14: You know, I've got an aerial photograph when they were building the school, and you can see where the current Highway 19 is now.
13: Yeah. Mm-hmm.
14: There was nothing but woods.
13: Mm-hmm. Right. That's right.
14: And look at Highway 19 now and all the business there. Mm-hmm. You know, the west side of Palatka is just booming.
13: That's true.
11: And I
13: that's
11: keep
13: true.
11: Waiting for them to put a stoplight on 19 where the buses come out.
14: Yeah.
11: Because pulling out on that road. And, of course, if that's where the Chick-fil-A is going, they may have to figure out a bus loop through the Chick-fil-A to get on the way home. I don't know. If anybody could do it, Chick-fil-A could do it. But getting those kids out, and they do a really good job because there's not a crossing guard. There's nothing there. And they have to cross that traffic.
13: Yeah. And I do think it's interesting, though, people don't seem to be paying attention to some things like crossing guards.
11: Yeah.
13: Not just in our county, but others, that they really mean something. And I saw somebody complaining about basically a school crossing, you know, that why is and I'm thinking, do you understand they have to get to where they're
11: mm-hmm. they're going?
13: And then they were complaining about buses, and I'm thinking,
11: they must have been private school kids or something. I can remember when we had safety patrols that worked as crossing guards, literally.
13: Oh, that's
11: and
13: right.
11: And to have those kids out on the roads today after what's been happening, because, you know, we've had a couple of hit, not in our county, but and surrounding counties, and I can remember my brother was a safety patrolman. I hated it because basically it was boys back in the...
13: I don't think they allowed
11: back
13: girls.
11: Back before the we had, you know, tires, before we had, you know, the wheel. But we had one safety car because we were crossing a U.S. highway. But
14: yeah,
11: everything else had kids on it.
14: Yeah, we definitely don't do that anymore.
11: No.
13: Yeah.
14: You know, and, you know, we have a great group of people that are... The crossing guards.
11: Oh,
14: really
11: they're
14: help.
11: Wonderful yeah, people.
14: Really are.
13: I'm always impressed by how long some of them have been.
11: Mm-hmm. Well, Josie,
13: one of them just retired.
11: How long was Josie there? I think she was born on that corner or something, because she was always on that corner.
13: Yeah, it seems like. Before we came on the air, the superintendent and I were talking a little bit. I was asking about the school enrollment. This has been is a real concern around the state. Because of changes in philosophy and cuts and all that, and the private and the big deal has been private vouchers.
14: Yeah, I'll just say, you know, Florida is now a choice state, as other states are, and you know, and I welcome the opportunity to, you know, compete for the best opportunities for our kids, and you know, I'm not going to criticize charter schools or private schools, but you know, it's our role to try to make and give our students the best opportunity for the best education they can have, especially when they get on into the junior, senior high school. We try to create a lot of career and technical programs.
11: I think the technical programs are such an asset today.
14: Oh, big time, yeah. And we've added so many in the last 10 years. This year, matter of fact, we received a $920,000 grant from the state to start a aviation maintenance program at Interlochen Junior Senior High School.
11: Ooh.
14: And those kids can actually
11: leave there and go to work.
14: Well, they can get a certification. And I've actually met with the CEO of the Jacksonville International Airport, and he said he can hire them right out of high school. And
11: yeah.
14: Those are,
11: wow.
14: Those are high-paying jobs. So
11: mm-hmm.
14: Really excited about that. You know, last year, and we still have our aviation flight program, and we actually had three students before they graduated earn their private pilot's license.
13: Really?
14: So well,
13: that's pretty...
14: Yeah, they can actually fly planes now. So,
11: I wonder
14: anyway,
11: about the one that flies over my deer stand.
14: They have, you know, have building construction in three of our high schools. Again, those kids can get jobs right out of high
11: mm-hmm.
14: school, different trades, have automotive programs.
11: They come out with a welding certification, they can do that.
14: Big time, yeah.
11: had a grandson that graduated with his certification. And there are a lot of certifications in high school that people have no idea about. When you see these cords on these kids' necks at graduation, a lot of times it's telling you that they have certified in certain areas.
14: Yeah. So we offer not only the career programs, but we offer in all of our high schools acceleration programs where kids can earn college credit before mm-hmm. they leave high school.
11: And, you know, I thought every state did that, and I found out they don't. They do not. They can earn them, but Florida pays for them.
14: Yeah, the Bright Future Scholarship.
11: Yeah, pays for that.
13: Oh, of course.
11: Other states, they have to pay for it on their own.
14: Well, the Bright Futures will pay once they graduate high school, but we actually offer dual enrollment.
11: The dual enrollment's what I'm talking about.
14: In the Cambridge ACE program, and they can actually earn those. It's like being in college while you're in high school, saving parents a tremendous amount of money.
11: A lot of them get their AAs before they graduate.
14: Absolutely, yep.
13: So, yeah, I think people don't schools have changed so much in 50 years.
14: Mm-hmm. I agree.
13: That you don't always realize how much is available and how much y'all have tried, schools have tried to adapt to the changing world, too.
14: Yeah, that's a great statement, and I think we have to be. We have to be able to, for economic reasons and otherwise, we have to prepare our students for life after high school. And we can't just turn, especially in this economy now and high tech, you almost can't get a decent job unless you have a degree or certification or something mm-hmm. that will qualify you. But just to go out and get a regular job, and I'm sure there are out there, but it's hard to survive when you're just making minimum wage.
11: Yeah. There are those starter jobs still, but they're not a
13: it amazes
11: livelihood. They're not designed to establish a family off of.
13: Well, it amazes me if you go to a fast foods.
11: Mm-hmm. Thank you. That's the word I couldn't think of.
14: I worked in a restaurant when I was in high school, and I mean, I'm not criticizing it at all. It's great work, great service, and all that.
11: But it's a starter job.
14: But we just want to give kids an opportunity, a choice.
11: Yeah.
13: So, and one thing where they can learn about the choices, I'm going to bring it back to September the 21st. That, do remember, that's coming up. It is for the
14: college and careers for really any students, even elementary students, if they want to come. Just
13: You don't have to
11: and
13: be.
14: You don't have to be in high school. You can just come and visit and learn about things. And
11: you don't have to be a student at Palatka High.
14: Absolutely. No, it is countywide. Hey, kids from other counties can come.
13: What time is it?
14: 6 p.m.
13: At
14: Palatka Junior Senior High School inside the Commons. And, you don't have to eat before you come. Just come, and we have food trucks there.
11: What did we do before food trucks? We ate someplace.
14: Can't hardly remember.
11: Well, no, we ate a lot of hot dogs on the way to ballgames.
14: Yeah.
11: I can tell you what we did.
14: Concession stand and all that kind of stuff.
11: Yeah, but it's another change in life.
14: Yeah.
11: Food trucks.
13: Yeah. That's true. But here is a neat thing coming up if you are trying to figure out what to do with your life, or your parents are trying to figure out what to do with your life, or whatever. There's a chance to find out.
11: And
13: as you pointed out, it's not just schools, colleges. It's
14: we've really expanded where a lot of our local industry, whether they're hiring or not, they're there to talk about the career, maybe get some handouts and all that, just so they can learn about what those careers are. It's not necessarily they're interviewing people or anything. It's just learning about what's
11: out there.
14: Absolutely.
11: And what they want to work towards. It's hard to ask a seventh grader, what do you want to do when you get out of college?
14: Yeah.
11: When they've not been exposed to anything. So it's a great time to start exposing them to what is out there.
14: Well, we have a very ambitious STEM program.
11: Yes, you do. Mm-hmm.
14: Science, technology, engineering, math. And that is a K-12 program. And we really are trying to expose those kids to those all kind of STEM technology, because there are jobs that don't even exist yet.
11: Oh, yeah.
14: And I've read some research where 65% by the mid-2030s, 65% of our current jobs will disappear, and we're already starting to see that with mm-hmm. AI and all that. So we just want to give the kids the skills where they will be prepared for those new jobs.
11: Now, we have some jobs here that I'm a little concerned about because there's no next generation. And that's the timber industry. And that's been a lifeline for Putnam County.
14: Yeah.
11: And there is not a next generation.
14: You know, I interviewed on my podcast yesterday, I interviewed a number of FFA students, mm-hmm. agricultural students from QI Roberts. And I was so impressed because these students are actually not only learning about agriculture and looking for careers in agriculture, but that has become a very highly technical industry.
11: High tech, because they plot the fields out through GPS. They do all of that. It's amazing to watch.
14: Well, they're growing food now, and it's kind of like in greenhouses or growing where
11: hydroponics,
14: as land is getting less and less.
11: Yes, we're putting more houses on them.
14: Growing vertically now.
11: Yeah.
14: With less soil and all that, so that is really interesting.
11: The hydroponic interests me because I'm not good with dirt, other than to make things die. But the water I might be able to do. But it's interesting, and it's interesting the fact that I've seen them literally have fish in the same tanks with the plants because mm-hmm. of the nutrition that they take in and put out.
13: That's
11: so,
13: a good point.
14: Yeah. Well, these kids also, they all raise livestock, mm-hmm. you know, cattle and hogs. And one of the students, a ninth grade student, actually had her hog artificially inseminated and just had, you know, a litter or whatever you call it with hogs.
11: They're litters, and they're as cute as they can be when they're born.
14: And they talked about the beef industry, mm-hmm. and, you know, they are very aware that beef, especially in the United States, has to meet a certain standard. You know, to make sure it's the right cut, make sure there's not any contaminants in it.
11: That's why they don't like bringing beef into the United States. They're having to do that right now because we cut our herds back because of drought conditions.
14: Yeah.
11: What, 3-4 years ago? And it takes a while to rebuild those herds.
14: Yep. So, anyway, that's been in the news a lot lately. But I'm just really impressed with our students, and they are... Agriculture is alive and well in Putnam County.
11: It is, and we need to keep it going. Yeah. And if I never see another solar panel on a piece of farmland, it'd be too soon for me. I want farmland to stay farmland.
13: I want to continue eating, yes.
14: But I'm in my 49th year in education right now, and I'm probably more excited now about education than I was when I started in the 70s just because... You know, education, like you said, is changing so much, and really.
11: When we started out, we didn't even have air conditioning in our classroom, so we go way back.
13: Yeah, we didn't even have air conditioning in the tractors. So.
14: Oh yeah.
11: But now the tractors all have air conditioning in them and GPS locations and radios because we have quite a few that listen.
14: Yeah. You know, talking about technology and all that, I was actually down at Crescent City High School yesterday. And we actually have robotic lawnmowers now that mow the fields. A robot actually.
11: Now, I thought, I get that because.
14: Puts the lines on the field.
11: Most people can't make a straight line. And we used to laugh when I went to Orange Park. We used to laugh. The band couldn't march straight line when the lines were straight. But getting those lines straight is an art. Getting them mowed with the proper lining on it is an art, baseball, football, whatever sport and whatever field.
14: Well, when I coached football back in the...
11: You probably did some mowing.
14: Actually, yeah, and I actually did. I lined the field. I would have a couple of players hold the string on each side.
11: Yeah.
14: And I would walk along with the paint.
11: And hope nobody moved.
14: Well, actually, one day I had the student on the other side of the field. Actually, it was 5 yards off. So I painted a diagonal line across the football field, so I had to go back over that with green paint.
11: Yeah, Coach Bennett wouldn't have been happy with that back then.
13: Okay, that makes sense.
14: I had to paint over that line,
13: well,
14: you know.
13: Yeah, sure.
11: But it is an art. And I can remember when all the fields were mowed the same way, and then all of a sudden you started seeing patterns in the fields. Somebody GPSing, and you can... Yeah. Mow the patterns and get so it looks like you get this different.
14: Well, that's just an example of how everybody talks about AI and robots and all that. But hey, we're saving money. We're not having to pay a human being for being in.
11: That's my problem with AI right there.
14: Yeah, well,
11: people are losing jobs.
14: Well, but
11: we got to train them for a new job.
14: we can dislike it, but we better understand
11: it's,
14: it.
11: It's part of it. I keep waiting to find see my robot walk in and they tell me goodbye.
14: And I've actually been in self-driving cars.
11: No, I'm not ready for that.
14: Yeah.
11: I drove with teenagers. No.
14: They call them Waymos. I've been in cities where you summon it with your phone and it comes up there. No driver. And you get in it and it takes you where you want to go.
11: After raising teenagers, you can do that. You got more guts than I do.
14: Yeah. Good thing is you don't have to tip it.
11: No, but you have to pay for it.
14: Yeah. It's actually less money.
11: Is it?
14: Because, again, you don't have to pay for the driver.
11: I've never been an Uber, so I don't know about any of that.
14: Yeah,
11: I am so
14: I've done a lot of Ubers, too.
11: I haven't done that.
14: Yeah.
11: My kids found out about those this summer.
13: Yes, right, you were telling
11: me. Yeah, don't drive a pickup truck into St. Louis and expect to go anywhere and park.
14: But I want to encourage everybody to turn out. We're in the middle of or the start of football season.
11: Mm-hmm.
14: A lot of great games happening. Just check. You can check the schedules.
11: All right.
14: Volleyball.
11: We play Union County and Palatka.
14: No,
11: tomorrow night.
14: We'll play them in Union County.
11: But what I'm saying, what town is in Union County?
14: Lake Butler.
11: I have drawn a blank the entire time trying to figure out what
14: Butler.
11: Union County.
14: Yep.
11: Lake Butler I got.
14: Yeah, so should be a good game. Union County is a storied program. Robbie Pruitt, their coach back in the 80s and 90s, who won 3 state championships, has come back to Union County.
11: Oh, okay.
14: Yeah, he was in Georgia for a while and anyway, he's a legendary coach.
11: He's come home.
14: Yeah, he's come back home. So, anyway.
11: We'll see what happens, as long as they don't get rain, lightning, and electricity outage.
14: Yeah, we've had some challenges with some lightning. We've had to reschedule a game. We had to had to delay a game and all that. So, hey, that's just part of being in Florida. But
11: it is, and I got so tickled because they changed the Daytona race from July 4th to August, well, because of rain. I'm thinking, so you go from one rainy season to the next rainy season, it's full of lightning.
14: Well, lightning is no joke, and we
11: nothing to play with.
14: Nope, we watch that very closely. So, but it's good to be here. Any other questions about
11: come
14: schools?
11: Back,
14: ma'am?
11: Come back.
14: Yeah, I will.
13: Well. And next time, I'd like to talk a little more next time about just what things like having lower enrollment because you're changing how you fund. I don't think a lot of people always understand how that affects them both short term and long run.
11: When did they take that first number count?
14: Well, we actually did a 10-day count last week.
13: It's a 10-day. Oh, okay.
14: And then, we actually, for funding purposes, we count students for funding purposes in October and February.
11: Okay, because I knew there were set times that they had to be counted, and that really made a big thing.
14: After our 10-day count, we actually determined the number of teachers that we will keep.
11: Mm-hmm.
14: And
11: I hope you kept them all.
14: No, we actually lost 24.
11: Ooh.
14: 24 positions. We didn't. Nobody was laid off, but we've lost 24 positions. So.
13: Is that lack of students?
14: Yeah, everything is driven by student count. So we just count the number of students who have shown up and then, determine it on that. But, school districts around Florida are just having to
11: tighten the belt.
14: Having to tighten the belt, especially at the district level. As people leave, we normally don't fill those jobs again. And we're just trying to balance our budget. But it's just something we deal with,
13: Right, right.
14: But we want to give our kids the best choice we can.
13: Good deal.
14: I welcome that.
13: And we welcome you and appreciate your
14: thank
13: coming.
14: Thank you.
11: At least send a picture.
14: Yeah. I will drop by.
13: Good deal.
14: See you guys again. Thank y'all for having
11: Thanks,
14: me.
11: Thanks, Rick.
13: Thanks very much.
11: I can't believe Plutka High School's been open 50 years.
13: That was appalling just now, yes. Thank
11: I just
13: you.
11: Went.
13: Still recovering. Superintendent Rick Cerency here in Putnam County. What he faces, everybody faces in the state, different levels. By the way, we were just mentioning agriculture. There is a deal, Agricultural Commissioner Andy Dance is chair of the Agricultural and Rural Affairs Policy Committee within the Florida Association of Counties. He's looking for some input on agricultural communities. They were specifically doing Flagler, but if you want a chance to to be able to talk to somebody who actually makes policy and has something to do. You can contact him at adance@flagler.gov. And I said county. It's anyway, adance@flagler.gov by Monday. And you can find out more about the FAC's Agricultural and Rural Affairs Policy Committee by going to flcounty-counties.com, and you'll see an agriculture
15: thing. Maybe we can get him in here. I would like to talk to him.
13: I think this is very interesting because Flagler is one of the, as Putnam mm-hmm. is, rural counties. You may think of it in terms of beaches, but
15: people think of
13: it
15: basically as beach, but there's a lot of ag over there, and St. John still has a lot of ag. Putnam has a lot of ag.
13: Right.
15: Clay County, I always think about cattle, not ag, but I'm sure there's some ag up there. But I'd love to know what we have in ag land today and what we had in ag land 25 years ago.
13: Good question. And we need to look into that.
15: Yeah, we need to.
13: So anyway, we'll get a hold of it. Do remember that's coming up. Also, need to get over to the other. In Jacksonville, the jury has found Mario Fernandez guilty.
15: Ah.
13: And the murder-for-hire plot.
15: Can't say I was surprised.
13: Jared Bridegan. The jury has been sitting about a week. It took them less than 4 hours to
15: make a decision.
13: This is the first of three trials that will be held in the murder for hire. Fernandez is the husband of Bridegan's former wife, who is one of the ones also open for Shannon Gardner, who is, her trial is coming up, I think it begins Monday, yeah. And the actual accused gunman, Henry Tennant, is supposed to go to trial in March. This has been one of those, this happened in 2022. It has been one of those cases where it just kept evolving, and I think a lot of people, at first, let's put it yeah. that way, for the, anyway, but so that, the trial for his, the ex-wife comes up, begins Monday, as we say, so, and what, what a jury is going to do, for how quickly the decision was made. It was a very thorough case put out by the state. There are concerns what that will mean for the other two defendants.
15: That's what I thought about too.
13: But they
15: will have their day.
13: They will have their day, and they wanted to be, you know, tried separately. So, we will see where all that goes. Let's see. Hang on. There's something else I'm supposed to mention. Good question.
15: We have a city commission meeting tonight.
13: Yes, thank you. There is a city commission meeting tonight, 6 p.m. It is open to the public.
15: Fill out a blue card just in case you want to speak.
13: Right. I think they're yellow now.
15: Oh, okay.
13: But I could be wrong.
15: Fill out the colored card.
13: Fill out the card if you want to talk.
15: Somebody will know what a speaker card is and can hand you one.
13: There we go. Yeah, they're usually up on the wall. It's easy to find them. But, yeah, it will be interesting to see what people have to say. We will... I'm sorry, my computer's go totally...
15: Oh, it decided to take vacation early?
13: Yeah, it said I've had enough, thanks.
15: Well, mine's doing the same thing right now. The mouse won't even move.
13: Oh,
15: except
13: okay.
15: Except I'm using the wrong mouse.
13: must be it. Oh, by the way, one thing I wanted to mention. If you drive by City Hall here in Palatka and you see that there are blank spaces on the...
15: They're redoing them?
13: Yes. There are six... I think it's six...
15: murals,
13: small murals that size of the was one of the early projects of the.
15: Mm-hmm. They needed to be brightened up.
13: Snyder mural. Of the

0: Conley Snyder Mural Committee. When you get it wrong, you get it wrong. Came about, and they featured old scenes from Palatka. They have been up there, the committee and the overseas, these kind of things. The city has got, they've gotten a grant, so they're all being redone and brightened up. These are, well, like the first thing people see, one of the first things people see when they come in town, or the last things they see as they leave. So they're pretty high, high volume.
1: Yeah, there's a lot of traffic there.
0: So anyway, it will be good to see what comes of that. And as we say, that's going on. You'll see the spaces are blank right now, so don't panic. Nobody was doing a cute...
1: Nobody borrowed them overnight for a scavenger hunt.
0: There we go. That's what I was trying to think. Anyway, that's it. Honest.
1: All right. Back to some music. Swap Shop will be back at 9:05.
2: 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It relaxes.

0: right. 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Joy Papore, my guest host this morning, co-host, and tell us the weather forecast.
1: Yeah, today we have showers and thunderstorms, mainly between 3 and 4 p.m., increasing clouds with a high near 93, the heat index values as high as 105, calm wind becoming southwest around 5 miles per hour in the afternoon. The chance of rain is 60%, and the new rainfall amounts will be between a tenth and a quarter of an inch, except higher amounts possible in thunderstorms. And tonight we'll have a 30% chance of showers and thunderstorms, mainly before 8 p.m., partly cloudy with a low around 72 and light south wind.
0: All righty. And right now, we are going to give you an opportunity to be the last qualifiers. We're giving away those Coke Zero Sugar 400 tickets. That's going to be coming up here right after our song and we hear from our sponsors. So go ahead and give me a call right now if you're interested. Everybody is eligible to be a qualifier. 386-325-4556. Number to call.
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7: 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And now they're serving pulled pork sandwiches for $7 or a meal deal with canned soda and chips for a dollar more at Highway Mart.
0: All right. I'm so glad their pulled pork sandwiches are back.
1: Oh, yes.
0: They are great. All righty. So the meal deal for only a dollar more. You get a canned soda and some chips, and there you go. So stop by Highway Mart, Highway 20 in Palatka, and I love it because I don't have to get out of my car in the heat and pump gas.
1: It's amazing, yeah.
0: I love it. Really nice. Yes, yes. All righty. So time now for us to do our drawing. We have the Coke Zero Sugar 400 tickets, and Joy has been shaking them up and walking around the station with the jar, just shaking up all the entries. So now you get to put your hand in there and draw out a name and don't look at it. Hand it to me.
1: All right.
0: Okay. And here we go. Paul Smith. All righty. Paul Smith is the winner. So you have Joy to thank for it. And everybody else that qualified, sorry. It's all her fault. All right. We'll get with Paul and tell him about how he can get his tickets. All righty. Coming up next, Small Town Boy with Dustin Lynch on WIYD. Mary and Joy in the morning.

0: All righty, and we're about ready to wrap things up here coming up to the top of the hour. Joy, thank you for joining us today. Real quickly, tell us about the two events coming up at Road Eaters.
1: Yes, and thank you for having me. So we have our Saddle and Spurs Gala on September 12th. You can call the ranch for tickets because we have just a limited amount left, and it'll be a great evening for just hearing about the ranch, what we do, and giving to the cause. And then our next fundraising event is going to be our poker run. That's on October 31st, and it'll be a fun time. We're going to try to play into Halloween a little bit with a costume. You know, you can dress up in your costume if you want, and just have a fun time riding horses and winning, and it'll be a wonderful time.
0: All righty. Thanks so much for joining us again today. And coming up next, California Cotton Fields, Merle Haggard. Bye-bye, Joy.
1: Bye.

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0: Border. Authorities say more than 330 people are dead and around 1,000 more are still missing, including dozens of Americans. Thousands of fans are flocking to the Dollywood theme park in eastern Tennessee to pay their final respects to the late Dolly Parton. Parton died unexpectedly on Tuesday, leaving her millions of fans devastated. On Wednesday, fans from around the country drove up to the 160-acre theme park to pay tribute to Parton. Michael Kastner, NBC News Radio.
3: This is Florida News Now.
4: Governor DeSantis is speaking out against the widespread use of cameras across the state.
5: I don't want to have this become a surveillance state.
4: Speaking at Florida International University, DeSantis says he's disturbed by the reports that cameras set up for traffic or non-criminal surveillance are being used illegally.
5: And when I see like a police officer using this to track like an ex-girlfriend, I'm like, you know, what the hell's going on, you know, with this? So I think this has happened very quickly. I think people are right to be concerned.
4: DeSantis says it's one of the reasons he pushed for an AI Bill of Rights for Florida, but state lawmakers opted not to support it. A woman's facing charges for the death of her granddaughter in Polk County. Winter Haven police arrested Karen Benyard for the death of the one-year-old 5 months ago. Police say Benyard forgot the girl was in the back seat of her car when she drove home and took a nap. Health and Human Services Secretary Robert F. Kennedy Jr. is pushing back on comments from Pennsylvania's governor after two unvaccinated people died, apparently from measles.
6: They cannot find any measles deaths in Lancaster County. And they complain that the governor will not give them that information.
4: In an appearance in Tampa, Kennedy says Governor Josh Shapiro is not working with local authorities. Tampa's taking steps to be prepared for the next hurricane. The city's investing in two stationary generators designed to prevent hurricane-related power outages. Florida's getting ready for its second bear hunt in a decade. The Fish and Wildlife Conservation Commission will accept permit applications for the hunt, which runs December 5th through the 27th. With Florida's news, I'm Chris Trankman.
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9: Showers and thunderstorms likely, mainly between 3 and 4 p.m. Increasing clouds with a high near 93. Heat index values once again at 105. Calm winds becoming southwest 5 miles per hour this afternoon. Chance of rain is 60%. New rainfall amounts between a tenth and a quarter of an inch, unless you're in the thunderstorm area, could be higher. And that's your weather for the Bass Capital area.
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9: All right. Good morning. Good to be with you this morning. It's my last day in the chair for the week. George will be in here tomorrow. And we kind of swap off and take turns. I'm going to start at the back of the file. I want to remind everybody about the Interlochen Methodist Church breakfast this Saturday. They do this on the 3rd and the 5th Saturdays. So we have 5 Saturdays this month, so we have it twice. 7 to 10. They're right off Highway 20 in Interlochen. There'll be plenty of signs up to tell you where to go. Or just roll your windows down and smell for the bacon, because they'll be cooking bacon, sausage, French toast, pancakes, grits, toast, juice, coffee. Maybe I'm wrong about the bacon. Eggs, pancake, French, they're cooking sausage, so smell for the sausage. Biscuits, grits. I could use the grits. I don't know if I can eat them, but I could use them. But that's all going on that Saturday. Don't miss it. It's a great time. And if you've got a full day's plan, go get a good breakfast underneath you, and then you can kind of skip lunch and get a Bradley for supper. All right, two-piece wooden desk. Bottom portion has three drawers and a keyboard tray. Top portion is a hutch style. Has a top shelf, and the back of it is corkboard. And if you're like I'm about being a note sticker upper, it'll be great for you. It is part of the Grant Hill Furniture Collection. It's in excellent condition, $125. 904-531-6547. 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And by the way, if y'all haven't figured out, this is a call-in show. 325-5800. Can't do the show, the phone calls ring. Now, you can email me your ads or drop them by the office or mail them to the office. We're at 1428 St. John's Avenue. The door's on the 15th side, though. We're on a corner lot. There's a black box out by the door if nobody's here. Drop it in there, and we'll check it. Or you can just mail it to Swap Shop at 1428 St. John's Avenue, Palatka, 32177, and we'll get it in there. 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I'm also looking to talk to somebody about automotives in general. He's really into the old vehicles. I would say pre-computerized, when you could still, you know, work on them in the backyard. His name is Tom. Don't ask him to run to the house to help you, because Tom happens to live in Maine. And I hope Steve's gone to see him while he's up there. His landline is 207-375-4475. If there is no answer, please leave a message. 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He's a great guy to talk to. 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So, but it's going to take some phone calls for us to stay around. 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
9: 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We're at 902 State Road 19 South. 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Once again, this is at 902 South State Road 19, our new location right here in Palatka. I was there last night, and the grill flounder was fabulous. Good morning. You're on the air.
12: Good morning. Thanks for everything you do. All right, I'll start off. I keep on forgetting to mention these items. I still have my Ryobi 12-volt. It's a drill driver. It has a charger, 1 battery for light-duty work. And on a note that you can get the other battery. It comes with 1 battery. You can get batteries on eBay much cheaper than in a store. So, anyway, I want $10 for that. I still have a bunch of, since I started using my cell phone in 06, I have some obsolete flip phones or whatever, $10 each. I have Nokia, Motorola. They're all in good shape, $10 each. I saw something on eBay, people collect them. I still have a whole bunch of, I used to use them when we had power outages, kerosene lanterns. They're old, but now I use the rechargeable ones. These are good if somebody has an old house and wants to make it look original or whatever. I still have a few old movie projectors. I have a Bell & Howell 16-millimeter sound with 2 large reels of film, $30 for that. I still have a few extra cages, bird cages. We two of our birds went to bird heaven, and we have some bird cages for $10 each, and some cat boxes for $10 each. And I still have a few old BB guns. The number for all of these items is 904-377-9000. 1611.
9: All right, that's 904-377-1611.
12: Yes, and thanks for everything you do.
9: All right, you have a great day.
12: Thank you, you too.
9: 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Everything hung back up. Now I'm supposed to hang up. All right. I'm going to take another break. I got a lot of commercials today for some reason. So we're going to hear one.
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9: 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And he knows what he's doing. There's no doubt about it. Just think about the water that runs through your dishwasher that you're washing your dishes with. Or you're brushing your teeth with, and all those good things. I know we have sulfur water in the area. We have iron water in the area. We have city water in the area. We have lots of different types of water. And all of it can be treated to whatever you need. All right, that's it for us today. I gave you a little extra time there, giving them a plug so Mary could run, see how fast she could run today. We'll be back again tomorrow to buy, sell, swap, or trade. Remember what's going on in Nepal and your prayers as they continue rescue messages that are going on.

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1: NBC News Radio, I'm Michael Kastner. Two dozen Democratic-led states are suing to block President Trump's order limiting mail-in voting. The order directs agencies to compile a list to confirm U.S. citizens eligible to vote in each state. The Postal Service would then oversee mail-in voting by establishing what they say would be uniform standards. The lawsuit calls the order unconstitutional. The search is on for survivors after a deadly flash flooding near the Nepal-Tibet border. Authorities say at least 330 bodies have been recovered, but more than 1,000 are still missing, and that includes dozens of Americans. Michigan is being ranked as the least hardworking state in the country in

0: 2026. More from Mark Mayfield.
1: That's according to a new WalletHub report, which ranked how hard each state works based on factors such as average work week hours, the number of workers with multiple jobs, and average leisure time per day. Michigan took 50th place, meaning it's the least hardworking.
0: Michael Kastner, NBC News Radio.
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3: Governor DeSantis has beef with AI-powered Flock license plate reader cameras.
4: I think these cameras, the license plate readers, I think it's out of control.
3: Speaking in Miami, he criticized lawmakers for blocking his digital privacy reforms earlier this year. He holds the authority to call a special legislative session to enforce strict guardrails, preventing private tech firms from tracking everyday drivers. AmeriGas found 65% responsible for the natural gas explosion, which destroyed a home in West Park. In 2023, Joel West and three others in the home survived.
5: I feel like justice is being served.
3: A Broward jury finding the company negligent for failing to drain the gas and put a tamper-proof lock on the tank. Doral-based Global Empowerment Mission, already with teams in Colombia and Venezuela, has teams in Nepal after the unprecedented flash floods devastated regions along the Tibet border, delivering emergency aid to survivors. Officials confirmed 65 Americans among the hundreds missing. The death toll is now at least 300 and rising. Health Secretary Robert F. Kennedy Jr. backing a Florida proposal to drop four school vaccine mandates during a visit at Tampa Bay Boulevard Elementary. He called it parental choice, instead pushing fitness and nutrition. Get ready for a celestial sight tonight.
6: A near full lunar eclipse dubbed a blood moon eclipse will be visible starting just after 10:30, with it peaking about midnight.
7: It always turns an unpredictable shade of orangish red. I've even seen them sometimes brown and more bronze colored. And the reason it's unpredictable is because it depends on how much dust and dirt there is in the atmosphere.
6: Broward College's Bueller Planetarium Director Mark Bennett says with about 95% of the moon in the Earth's shadow, we'll see just a faint sliver of white. Unlike
3: partial lunar eclipse is February 20th of next year. With Florida's News, I'm Natalie Rodriguez.
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0: 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Then I'll be there with you. And all of our dreams will come true. And we'll both live in a world

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1: 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It's time for your Landed Livestock Report. You're on the Ag Information Network. I'm Russell Nimitz. Well, in addition to a Farm Bill extension through September 30th, the American Relief Act of 2025, recently passed by Congress, contains nearly $10 billion in market relief payments for 20 covered crops. This economic assistance is intended, they say, to help offset part of the economic loss that producers are facing following a decline in crop prices and production costs remaining high. Analysis out from the Food and Agricultural Policy Research Institute says that the top 10 states were based on estimated payments for corn, soybeans, wheat, cotton, sorghum, rice, barley, oats, and peanuts, and shows Texas at number one with $963 million, primarily because it's the largest U.S. cotton producer. Iowa is next with $846 million because of strong support for corn and soybean farmers. Illinois is next at $790 million, followed by Kansas at $787 million, and Nebraska at $625 million. Rounding out the top five, Minnesota, North Dakota, South Dakota, Indiana, and Missouri finish out the top 10.

0: Questions. On social media, they're peddled for pennies on platforms like Facebook that can be biased, even censored. 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

day, Pop's farm was a place to go. 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Better

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1: Showers and thunderstorms likely, mainly between 3 and 4 p.m. Increasing clouds with a high near 93. Heat index values once again at 105. Calm winds becoming southwest 5 miles per hour this afternoon. Chance of rain is 60%. New rainfall amounts between a tenth and a quarter of an inch, unless you're in the thunderstorm area, could be higher. And that's your weather for the Bass Capital area.
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2: NBC News Radio, I'm Michael Kastner. At least 65 Americans are among the roughly 1,000 people missing after deadly flash flooding in Nepal. That number is according to the Nepal Tourism Board, which says over 500 tourists from 28 different countries are among the missing. The flood happened Wednesday when the collapse of a glacier sent a deadly wall of water through a mountain valley in the border region. President Trump will be in Houston, Texas today to campaign for Ken Paxton's U.S. Senate race. The Texas Attorney General is locked in a tight race with Democratic State Representative James Tallarico.

0: Both parties see the race as being key to deciding who controls the Senate. A push to rename Nashville International Airport for Dolly Parton is gaining momentum following the country icon's death. The petition now has more than 120,000 signatures. Michael Kastner, NBC News Radio.
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2: Governor DeSantis has beef with AI-powered Flock license plate reader cameras.
3: I think these cameras, the license plate readers, I think it's out of control.
2: Speaking in Miami, he criticized lawmakers for blocking his digital privacy reforms earlier this year. He holds the authority to call a special legislative session to enforce strict guardrails, preventing private tech firms from tracking everyday drivers. Ameri Gas found 65% responsible for the natural gas explosion, which destroyed a home in West Park. In 2023, Joel West and three others in the home survived.
4: I feel like justice is being served.
2: A Broward jury finding the company negligent for failing to drain the gas and put a tamper-proof lock on the tank. Doral-based Global Empowerment Mission, already with teams in Colombia and Venezuela, has teams in Nepal after the unprecedented flash floods devastated regions along the Tibet border, delivering emergency aid to survivors. Officials confirmed 65 Americans among the hundreds missing. The death toll is now at least 300 and rising. Health Secretary Robert F. Kennedy Jr. backing a Florida proposal to drop four school vaccine mandates during a visit at Tampa Bay Boulevard Elementary. He called it parental choice, instead pushing fitness and nutrition. Get ready for a celestial sight tonight.
5: A near full lunar eclipse dubbed a blood moon eclipse will be visible starting just after 10:30, with it peaking about midnight.
6: It always turns an unpredictable shade of orangish red. I've even seen them sometimes brown and more bronze colored. And the reason it's unpredictable is because it depends on how much dust and dirt there is in the atmosphere.
5: Broward College's Bueller Planetarium Director Mark Bennett says with about 95% of the moon in the Earth's shadow, we'll see just a faint sliver of white, unlike a solar eclipse.
6: It is definitely a beautiful naked eye event.
5: Eric Rodriguez, Miami.
2: Our next partial lunar eclipse is February 20th of next year. With Florida's News, I'm Natalie Rodriguez.
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Lord, his fingers are stiff. Just like they're all frozen, he's holding her tight. But the habit

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1: Showers and thunderstorms likely, mainly between 3 and 4 p.m. Increasing clouds with a high near 93. Heat index values once again at 105. Calm winds becoming southwest 5 miles per hour this afternoon. Chance of rain is 60%. New rainfall amounts between a tenth and a quarter of an inch, unless you're in the thunderstorm area, could be higher. And that's your weather for the Bass Capital area.
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There's a story I would tell about a brave young Indian you should remember well. From the land of the Pima Indian, a proud and noble band who farmed the Phoenix Valley in Arizona land. Down the ditches a thousand years, the waters grew Ira's people's crops, till the white man stole their water rights and the sparkling water stopped. Now Ira's folks were hungry, and their land grew crops of weeds. When war came, Ira volunteered and forgot the white man's greed.

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And when the fight was over, and old

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Everybody shook his hand, but he was just a Pima Indian. 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

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He died drunk early one morning, alone in the land he fought to save. 2 inches of water in a lonely ditch was a grave for Ira Hayes.

Yeah, call him drunken Ira Hayes, but his land is just as dry, and his ghost is lying thirsty in the ditch where Ira died.

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1: This is Luke Mutchie from the local Edward Jones office in Palatka with your weekly market update. Last week, we saw a pullback in all three major indexes, with the Dow dropping 0.8%, the S&P 500 dropping 1.4%, and the NASDAQ dropped a whopping 2.1%. Upward pressure on long-term Treasury yields sent stocks lower last week. Although the Treasury announced a buyback, which temporarily pushed yields lower, the broader forces driving yields higher remain. August and September have historically been weaker months for stocks, and uncertainty can rise with midterm elections. But strong profit growth provides a constructive backdrop for the next 12 months. This has been Luke Mutchie with the Edward Jones office of Luke Mutchie and Ryan Adams with your weekly market update. If you have any questions or want more information, give our office a call at 386-325-9072.

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1: Showers and thunderstorms likely, mainly between 3 and 4 p.m. Increasing clouds with a high near 93. Heat index values once again at 105. Calm winds becoming southwest 5 miles per hour this afternoon. Chance of rain is 60%. New rainfall amounts between a tenth and a quarter of an inch, unless you're in the thunderstorm area, could be higher. And that's your weather for the Bass Capital area.
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1: NBC News Radio, I'm Michael Kastner. At least 65 Americans are among roughly 1,000 people missing after deadly flash flooding in Nepal. NBC's Janice Mackey-Frayer reports from Kathmandu that, according to the Nepal Tourism Board, more than 500 tourists from 28 countries are among the missing.
2: Releasing a statement saying the U.S. Embassy in Nepal is working to account for any U.S. citizens affected and calls for survivors to avoid riverbanks and low-lying areas and seek higher ground.
1: The flood happened yesterday when the collapse of a glacier sent a deadly wall of water through a mountain valley. The death toll has already topped 300. The Lindsey Clancy triple murder trial in Massachusetts is nearing an end. Jurors are hearing closing arguments and legal instructions before deliberations begin. Clancy admits to strangling her three young children in 2023, but claims she had a postpartum psychotic break. Michael Kastner, NBC News Radio.
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4: Governor DeSantis has beef with AI-powered Flock license plate reader cameras.
5: I think these cameras, the license plate readers, I think it's out of control.
4: Speaking in Miami, he criticized lawmakers for blocking his digital privacy reforms earlier this year. He holds the authority to call a special legislative session to enforce strict guardrails, preventing private tech firms from tracking everyday drivers. AmeriGas found 65% responsible for the natural gas explosion, which destroyed a home in West Park. In 2023, Joel West and three others in the home survived.
6: I feel like justice is being served.
4: A Broward jury finding the company negligent for failing to drain the gas and put a tamper-proof lock on the tank. Doral-based Global Empowerment Mission, already with teams in Colombia and Venezuela, has teams in Nepal after the unprecedented flash floods devastated regions along the Tibet border, delivering emergency aid to survivors. Officials confirmed 65 Americans among the hundreds missing. The death toll is now at least 300 and rising. Health Secretary Robert F. Kennedy Jr. backing a Florida proposal to drop four school vaccine mandates during a visit at Tampa Bay Boulevard Elementary. He called it parental choice, instead pushing fitness and nutrition. Get ready for a celestial

0: She'll sight tonight.
1: A near full lunar eclipse dubbed a blood moon eclipse will be visible starting just after 10:30 with it peaking about midnight.
2: It always turns an unpredictable shade of orangish red. I've even seen them sometimes brown and more bronze colored. And the reason it's unpredictable is because it depends on how much dust and dirt there is in the atmosphere.
1: Broward College's Bueller Planetarium Director Mark Bennett says with about 95% of the moon in the Earth's shadow, we'll see just a faint sliver of white. Unlike a solar eclipse,
2: it is definitely a beautiful naked eye event.
1: Eric Rodriguez, Miami.
0: Our next partial lunar eclipse is February 20th of next year. With Florida's News, I'm Natalie Rodriguez.
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5: NASCAR Today released the schedules of its top three series, Cup, O'Reilly Auto Parts, and Craftsman Truck, for the 2027 racing season. The calendar highlights include San Diego's Naval Base Coronado returning, along with the Clash back to Daytona, and the All-Star Race to North Wilkesboro. Championship weekend will again conclude the season at Homestead, Miami. The Cup Series In-Season Challenge will return, as well as the Bristol Night Race, to its traditional August date. The Craftsman Truck Series adds two new venues in 27, including Bowman Gray Stadium for the first time and a visit to Canadian Tire Motorsports Park in September. I'm Susie Armstrong. 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

0: Hello, Palatka and Putnam County. I'm Rusty Starr, the new and old publisher of the Palatka Daily News. I'm happy to be back at my old job after being away from your local newspaper for 13 years. In these modern times, some people think that social media can give them the news they need. But as Paul Harvey used to say, you need to hear the rest of the story. Please read the Daily News in print and online so you can get the information you need to make important decisions in your life.
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Thank you. Here's a number that I've been promising my fans all around Texas and all in Florida and all wherever I've been a touring, that I was going to try and put this in an album. And we're going to try this one. I'll tell you, I learned it just the way I'm doing it. I put one verse where maybe it don't supposed to be, but this is the way I learned it when I was small, and I'm going to do it the same way.

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1: Showers and thunderstorms likely, mainly between 3 and 4 p.m. Increasing clouds with a high near 93. Heat index values once again at 105. Calm winds becoming southwest 5 miles per hour this afternoon. Chance of rain is 60%. New rainfall amounts between a tenth and a quarter of an inch, unless you're in the thunderstorm area, could be higher. And that's your weather for the Bass Capital area.
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1: NBC News Radio. I'm Chris Caraccio.
2: Closing arguments are underway in the trial of the mother accused of killing her three kids in Massachusetts. Lindsay Clancy admits to strangling her three young children in 2023, but pleaded not guilty to three counts of first-degree murder. Prosecutors allege the killings were premeditated, while the defense says Clancy suffered a postpartum psychotic break. Jurors may consider murder, manslaughter, or not guilty verdicts based on a lack of criminal responsibility. President Trump will attend a fundraiser in Houston today for Texas State Attorney General Ken Paxton's bid for the U.S. Senate. The Republican is locked in a tight race with Democratic State Representative James Tallarico. Both parties see the race as being key to deciding who controls the Senate. Trump will stay in Houston tonight for an event honoring the NASA Artemis II crew members tomorrow. He'll be at NASA's Johnson Space Center to award the crew the Congressional Space Medal of Honor. And millions across the Northeast today will be dealing with storms capable of producing damaging winds, large hail, and tornadoes. I'm Chris Caraccio, NBC News Radio.
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4: Governor DeSantis has beef with AI-powered Flock license plate reader cameras.
5: I think these cameras, license plate readers, I think it's out of control.
4: Speaking in Miami, he criticized lawmakers for blocking his digital privacy reforms earlier this year. He holds the authority to call a special legislative session to enforce strict guardrails preventing private tech firms from tracking everyday drivers. AmeriGas found 65% responsible for the natural gas explosion which destroyed a home in West Park in 2023. Joel West and three others in the home survived.
6: I feel like justice is being served.
4: A Broward jury finding the company negligent for failing to drain the gas and put a tamper-proof lock on the tank. Doral-based Global Empowerment Mission, already with teams in Colombia and Venezuela, has teams in Nepal after the unprecedented flash floods devastated regions along the Tibet border, delivering emergency aid to survivors. Officials confirmed 65 Americans among the hundreds missing. The death toll is now at least 300 and rising. Health Secretary Robert F. Kennedy Jr. backing a Florida proposal to drop four school vaccine mandates during a visit at Tampa Bay Boulevard Elementary. He called it parental choice, instead pushing fitness and nutrition. Get ready for a celestial sight tonight.
7: A near full lunar eclipse dubbed a blood moon eclipse will be visible starting just after 10:30 with it peaking about midnight.
8: It always turns an unpredictable shade of orangish red. I've even seen them sometimes brown and more bronze colored. And the reason it's unpredictable is because it depends on how much dust and dirt there is in the atmosphere.
7: Broward College's Bueller Planetarium Director Mark Bennett says with about 95% of the moon in the Earth's shadow, we'll see just a faint sliver of white, unlike a solar eclipse.
8: It is definitely a beautiful naked eye event.
7: Eric Rodriguez, Miami.
4: Our next partial lunar eclipse is February 20th of next year. With Florida's News, I'm Natalie Rodriguez.
9: Attention, men.

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1: Showers and thunderstorms likely, mainly between 3 and 4 p.m. Increasing clouds with a high near 93. Heat index values once again at 105. Calm winds becoming southwest 5 miles per hour this afternoon. Chance of rain is 60%. New rainfall amounts between a tenth and a quarter of an inch, unless you're in the thunderstorm area, could be higher. And that's your weather for the Bass Capital area.
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And he listens to the play-by-play, waiting for one name

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1: Falls loose at the 38. Gators got it. 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
2: Closing arguments are underway in the trial of the mother accused of killing her three kids in Massachusetts. Lindsay Clancy admits to strangling her three young children in 2023, but pleaded not guilty to three counts of first-degree murder. Prosecutors allege the killings were premeditated, while the defense says Clancy suffered a postpartum psychotic break. Jurors may consider murder, manslaughter, or not guilty verdicts based on a lack of criminal responsibility. President Trump will attend a fundraiser in Houston today for Texas State Attorney General Ken Paxton's bid for the U.S. Senate. The Republican is locked in a tight race with Democratic State Representative James Tallarico. Both parties see the race as being key to deciding who controls the Senate. Trump will stay in Houston tonight for an event honoring the NASA Artemis II crew members tomorrow. He'll be at NASA's Johnson Space Center to award the crew the Congressional Space Medal of Honor. And millions across the Northeast today we'll be dealing with storms capable of producing damaging winds, large hail, and tornadoes. I'm Chris Caraccio, NBC News Radio.
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4: The Palm Beach County Commission has voted to approve a one-year moratorium on large-scale AI data centers at a public hearing this morning. Unanimous vote came after hearing from members of the public who all spoke in favor of the temporary ban.
5: So much for the comments about local government moving slowly. I applaud the speed of the data center ordinance and moratorium moving forward.
4: This came after heavy community pushback and the denial by the county of a proposed data center in July. Today's vote was preliminary. Final vote is coming next month. Governor DeSantis maintains his innocence in the Hope, Florida scandal.
6: A defiant Governor DeSantis denies any wrongdoing after a grand jury in Leon County reportedly finds his administration misappropriated Hope, Florida taxpayer funds. The report says the administration inappropriately diverted $10 million from a Medicaid settlement into a state charity to fund political activities. But DeSantis says it's all lies.
7: There was no diversion of any Medicaid funds. That was a private settlement.
6: The report shows there was not enough evidence to charge anyone criminally. Wendy Grossman, Miami.
4: State of Florida is suing two major pharmacy benefit managers, or PBMs. Speaking at the Villages this morning, Attorney General James Uffmeyer says Prime Therapeutics and Express Scripts have been involved in an illegal price-fixing scheme since 2019, which significantly lowered reimbursement rates to neighborhood pharmacies.
8: We are suing them for price-fixing, deception, and unjust enrichment. We see anti-competitive practices here that, again, enrich corporations and hurt our small businesses and our patients.
4: After the agreement between the two PBMs, reimbursement rates went down around 80% for branded drugs and 70% for generics. Uffmeyer says his office is seeking an injunction and civil penalties. With Florida's News, I'm Reed Shepard.
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She was sitting at the end of the bar when I saw her. And with a little wine and a little time, she would be a prize to win. Now I'll never forget her.

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1: Showers and thunderstorms likely, mainly between 3 and 4 p.m. Increasing clouds with a high near 93. Heat index values once again at 105. Calm winds becoming southwest 5 miles per hour this afternoon. Chance of rain is 60%. New rainfall amounts between a tenth and a quarter of an inch, unless you're in the thunderstorm area, could be higher. And that's your weather for the Bass Capital area.
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1: Falls loose at the 38. Gators got it. 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
1: 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I'm Chris Caraccio.
2: President Trump is officially changing the name of Lake Ontario to Lake America. He signed an executive order from the Oval Office today saying the name change goes into effect immediately.
3: So if you think about it, we have a Gulf and we have a lake. Now all we need is an ocean. So maybe we'll have to change the name of the Atlantic and or the Pacific. Maybe we'll change them both.
2: Trump signed the order as the U.S. and Canada ramp up their trade war. The president said Canada has been treating the U.S. poorly and again said the country acts like it's a U.S. state. The name of Lake Ontario predates the establishment of Canada and was named by indigenous peoples sometime in the 1600s. And the jury has started deliberations in the Lindsay Clancy triple murder trial in Massachusetts. Closing arguments from both sides as well as legal instructions from the judge were heard this morning. Clancy admits to strangling her three young children but has pleaded not guilty due to postpartum psychosis. I'm Chris Caraccio, NBC News Radio.
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5: The Palm Beach County Commission has voted to approve a one-year moratorium on large-scale AI data centers at a public hearing this morning. Unanimous vote came after hearing from members of the public who all spoke in favor of the temporary ban.
6: So much for the comments about local government moving slowly. I applaud the speed of the data center ordinance and moratorium moving forward.
5: This came after heavy community pushback and the denial by the county of a proposed data center in July. Today's vote was preliminary. Final vote is coming next month. Governor DeSantis maintains his innocence in the Hope, Florida scandal.
7: A defiant Governor DeSantis denies any wrongdoing after a grand jury in Leon County reportedly finds his administration misappropriated Hope, Florida taxpayer funds. The report says the administration inappropriately diverted $10 million from a Medicaid settlement into a state charity to fund political activities. But DeSantis says it's all lies.
8: There was no diversion of any Medicaid funds. That was a private settlement.
7: The report shows there was not enough evidence to charge anyone criminally. Wendy Grossman, Miami.
5: State of Florida is suing two major pharmacy benefit managers, or PBMs. Speaking at the Villages this morning, Attorney General James Uffmeyer says Prime Therapeutics and Express Scripts have been involved in an illegal price-fixing scheme since 2019, which significantly lowered reimbursement rates to neighborhood pharmacies.
9: We are suing them for price-fixing, deception, and unjust enrichment. We see anti-competitive practices here that, again, enrich corporations and hurt our small businesses and our patients.
5: After the agreement between the two PBMs, reimbursement rates went down around 80% for branded drugs and 70% for generics. Uffmeyer says his office is seeking an injunction and civil penalties. With Florida's News, I'm Reed Shepard.
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11: 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Stop your

Let me tell you about a song that I wrote about my grandma. You know, I guess the thing that I remember most about grandma was her pretty blue eyes and her trembling hands as she served the best baked apple pie I'd ever ate. And it always amazed me how till the age of 75 years, she personally raised her own black-eyed peas and her own turnip greens that the old corner market just couldn't match. But one day the old summer sun just got too much for her and she fell and broke her hip. And after that she seemed to slow down for a while, but bless her heart, she lived to be 93. And it was like she'd lived to see 1,000 years of progress from the horseless carriage through 2 world wars and the first man walk on the moon. But the times in which she lived was not what mattered. It was how she lived it, and that made it all worthwhile.

Just think about the times that she lived through. And to think about the changing world she saw. Now somehow she reared a decent family out of poverty. And for 70 years she loved the same old grandpa. To me, her passing brought a closing chapter to a way of life that I love within my heart. I just mean to say I think we owe her something special.

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1: In less than 4 hours Wednesday, a jury found Mario Fernandez Saldana guilty in the murder of Jared Bridegan in 2022. His was the first of three trials tied to the alleged murder-for-hire plot against Bridegan. The jury found Saldana guilty of first-degree murder and of solicitation to commit a capital offense. Two more trials remain. On Monday, jury selection for Bridegan's ex-wife and Saldana's current wife, Shanna Gardner, began. In March, alleged gunman Henry Tenen is scheduled to go to trial. An informational town hall meeting is set for September the 1st in Crescent City. It's sponsored by the City of Crescent City, Town of Wallaca, and Town of Pomona Park. Amendment 3 increases the homestead exemption for all non-school taxes to $150,000 in 2027 and $250,000 in 2028. Opponents of the homestead exemption increase are raising questions about what the cut will mean to government budgets and the ability to pay for items such as public safety, roads, and utilities if the tax cut takes place. The meeting is September the 1st from 6 to 7 p.m. at Miller Middle School Auditorium in Crescent City. Wallaca City Commissioners were paying close attention Wednesday night as interim city manager Cynthia Curry went over the upcoming 26-27 budget. Bottom line was expenditure of $20.5 million in spending, while only $16.5 million will be coming in revenue. Curry has come up with approximately $5 million in spending cuts, plus removal of 12 positions. Still being looked at, grants, capital projects, and the Better Place Plan Fund. First public hearing is September the 10th when the commission must set a tentative tax rate and adopt a tentative budget. Second and final hearing for the budget is September the 24th. New budget year starts October the 1st. In Flagler County, County Commissioner Andy Dance is seeking input from Flagler County's agricultural community about legislative issues affecting Florida agriculture. He's looking for local farmers, ranchers, growers, forest interests, and agricultural businesses to share the issues and challenges they are seeing. Dance says this will be a way to determine whether there are potential legislative solutions worth bringing forward through the Florida Association of Counties policy process. To provide input or arrange a meeting with Dance, contact him at adance@flagler.gov by Monday, August 31st. You can find more information on the FAC's Agricultural and Rural Affairs Policy Committee online. This is Marcia Lane, your roving reporter.
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downtown. 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The way you say I love you too's like rain on an old tin roof.

0: sorry when you're heading to get tofu and he has a flat tire in his foreign car and don't like to change it and he gets your new Gucci shoes wet and you're mad and irritated. I've seen you irritated. I'm telling you. Better him than me, actually.
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2: Showers and thunderstorms likely, mainly between 3 and 4 p.m. Increasing clouds with a high near 93. Heat index values once again at 105. Calm winds becoming southwest 5 miles per hour this afternoon. Chance of rain is 60%. New rainfall amounts between a tenth and a quarter of an inch, unless you're in the thunderstorm area, could be higher. And that's your weather for the Bass Capital area.
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2: 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I'm Chris Caraccio.
3: President Trump is officially changing the name of Lake Ontario to Lake America. He signed an executive order from the Oval Office today saying the name change goes into effect immediately. Trump signed the order as the U.S. and Canada ramp up their trade war. The president said Canada has been treating the U.S. poorly and again said the country acts like it's a U.S. state. The name of Lake Ontario predates the establishment of Canada and was named by indigenous peoples sometime in the 1600s. And the jury has started deliberations in the Lindsay Clancy triple murder trial in Massachusetts. Closing arguments from both sides as well as legal instructions from the judge were heard this morning. Clancy admits to strangling her three young children but has pleaded not guilty due to postpartum psychosis. The prosecution alleges that the killings were premeditated. Jurors may consider murder, manslaughter, or not guilty verdicts based on a lack of criminal responsibility. I'm Chris Caraccio, NBC News Radio.
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5: Attorney General James Uthmeyer calls the grand jury leak on the Hope, Florida investigation a politically motivated witch hunt and a hoax by Democrats.
6: If this report is true and it shows that the Democrats had to collude with the press to break the law and release a document that's not allowed to be released under the law just to show that a far-left Democrat state attorney is incompetent, then I don't think we have anything to worry about here.
5: The Leon County grand jury found not enough evidence to charge anyone criminally. Uthmeyer said he couldn't comment on specifics. Governor DeSantis says the only criminal is the person who leaked the report. Pell grants are being expanded in Florida and several other states. The U.S. Department of Education's Dr. David Barker explains.
7: The Workforce Pell Program will, for the first time, allow Pell money to be spent on short-term programs, 8 to 15 weeks, that will lead students immediately, directly into high-paying jobs.
5: Florida is one of 30 states that have approved the program with a heavy focus here on public safety and health care. Barker says grants will be available within a year as colleges and trade schools work to set up those programs. More information available at ed.gov. Tampa City Council weighing the revised stadium and development deal with baseball's Tampa Bay Rays that reduces the city's contribution to $80 million. Hillsborough commissioners have scheduled a vote for tomorrow. Tropical storm Dolly has formed in the central Atlantic, becoming the fourth named storm of 2026. It's more than 1,500 miles east of the Leewards, moving west across the open Atlantic, expected to weaken before approaching land. Despite facing child sex abuse charges, the suspended Palm Beach County Clerk of Courts will still be on the November ballot. Republicans haven't notified the election supervisor of a replacement for Mike Caruso, who's in jail in Orlando. With Florida's News, I'm Gordon Bird.
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1: The NFL is eliminating the Pro Bowl game while keeping the annual honor for the league's top players. 88 players will continue to be selected through voting by fans, players, and coaches, but alternates will no longer be recognized. Pro Bowlers will instead be invited to Los Angeles for an in-person celebration in February. NFL officials say the change aims to restore meaning to the honor after a growing number of replacement players and declining interest in the event. The Orioles outlasted the Cardinals 8-7 to capture a series victory at Busch Stadium. Orioles infielder Jackson Holliday says it was nice to make a key stop.
2: Yeah, it's awesome. Especially it didn't help too much on the offensive side tonight. So to go out there and make a play to help win the game is pretty awesome. Feel like I wanted to make some plays that I haven't made earlier this year.
1: And the Timberwolves are adding to their roster. ESPN reports free agent wing Jonathan Kuminga agreed to a two-year, $12.4 million deal with Minnesota. That's sports. Colin McIntyre.
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Hi, this is Tammy Baxter with Young Life of Putnam County, reminding you that it is a sin to bore a kid. 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

0: 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Tonight's weather forecast calling for a 30% chance of showers and thunderstorms. Partly cloudy skies tonight with a low around 72 and light southerly winds. Tomorrow, a 40% chance of showers and thunderstorms in the afternoon with increasing clouds, a high near 92. Heat index values as high as 105 and calm winds becoming southwesterly around 5 miles per hour in the afternoon. So tonight, partly cloudy, a low of 72. Tomorrow, 40% chance of showers, high 92. And heat index values 105. And that's a look at your Bass Capital Radio weather.
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1: In less than 4 hours Wednesday, a jury found Mario Fernandez Saldana guilty in the murder of Jared Bridegan in 2022. His was the first of three trials tied to the alleged murder-for-hire plot against Bridegan. The jury found Saldana guilty of first-degree murder and of solicitation to commit a capital offense. Two more trials remain. On Monday, jury selection for Bridegan's ex-wife and Saldana's current wife, Shanna Gardner, began. In March, alleged gunman Henry Tenen is scheduled to go to trial. An informational town hall meeting is set for September the 1st in Crescent City. It's sponsored by the City of Crescent City, Town of Willacka, and Town of Pomona Park. Amendment 3 increases the homestead exemption for all non-school taxes to $150,000 in 2027 and $250,000 in 2028. Opponents of the homestead exemption increase are raising questions about what the cut will mean to government budgets and the ability to pay for items such as public safety, roads, and utilities if the tax cut takes place. The meeting is September the 1st from 6 to 7 p.m. at Miller Middle School Auditorium in Crescent City. Willacka City Commissioners were paying close attention Wednesday night as interim city manager Cynthia Curry went over the upcoming 26-27 budget. Bottom line was expenditure of $20.5 million in spending, while only $16.5 million will be coming in revenue. Curry has come up with approximately $5 million in spending cuts, plus removal of 12 positions. Still being looked at, grants, capital projects, and the Better Place Plan Fund. First public hearing is September the 10th, when the commission must set a tentative tax rate and adopt a tentative budget. Second and final hearing for the budget is September the 24th. New budget year starts October the 1st. In Flagler County, County Commissioner Andy Dance is seeking input from Flagler County's agricultural community about legislative issues affecting Florida agriculture. He's looking for local farmers, ranchers, growers, forest interests, and agricultural businesses to share the issues and challenges they are seeing. Dance says this will be a way to determine whether there are potential legislative solutions worth bringing forward through the Florida Association of Counties policy process. To provide input or arrange a meeting with Dance, contact him at adance@flagler.gov by Monday, August 31st. You can find more information on the FAC's Agricultural and Rural Affairs Policy Committee online. This is Marsha Lane, your roving reporter.
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0: publicly and again said the country acts like it's a U.S. state. The name of Lake Ontario predates the establishment of Canada and was named by Indigenous peoples sometime in the 1600s. And the jury has started deliberations in the Lindsay Clancy triple murder trial in Massachusetts. Closing arguments from both sides as well as legal instructions from the judge were heard this morning. Clancy admits to strangling her three young children, but has pleaded not guilty due to postpartum psychosis. The prosecution alleges that the killings were premeditated. Jurors may consider murder, manslaughter, or not guilty verdicts based on a lack of criminal responsibility. I'm Chris Caraggio, NBC News Radio.
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2: Attorney General James Uthmeyer calls the grand jury leak on the Hope, Florida investigation a politically motivated witch hunt and a hoax by Democrats.
3: If this report is true and it shows that the Democrats had to collude with the press to break the law and release a document that's not allowed to be released under the law just to show that a far-left Democrat state attorney is incompetent, then I don't think we have anything to worry about here.
2: The Leon County grand jury found not enough evidence to charge anyone criminally. Uthmeyer said he couldn't comment on specifics. Governor DeSantis says the only criminal is the person who leaked the report. Pell grants are being expanded in Florida and several other states. The U.S. Department of Education's Dr. David Barker explains.
4: The Workforce Pell Program will, for the first time, allow Pell money to be spent on short-term programs, 8 to 15 weeks, that will lead students immediately, directly into high-paying jobs.
2: Florida is one of 30 states that have approved the program, with a heavy focus here on public safety and health care. Barker says grants will be available within a year as colleges and trade schools work to set up those programs. More information available at ed.gov. Tampa City Council weighing the revised stadium and development deal with baseball's Tampa Bay Rays that reduces the city's contribution to $80 million. Hillsborough commissioners have scheduled a vote for tomorrow. Tropical storm Dolly has formed in the central Atlantic, becoming the fourth named storm of 2026. It's more than 1,500 miles east of the Leewards, moving west across the open Atlantic, expected to weaken before approaching land. Despite facing child sex abuse charges, the suspended Palm Beach County Clerk of Courts will still be on the November ballot. Republicans haven't notified the election supervisor of a replacement for Mike Caruso, who's in jail in Orlando. With Florida's News, I'm Gordon Bird.
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8: Have you ever powerfully stood for what you believe? Hey, this is Pastor Terry, and here's some grace for your journey. If you're a college football fan, there is no doubt that you have stood your ground concerning your team. 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When was the last time you stood powerfully to defend the gospel, to defend the scriptures? Well, Apollos went into the lion's den, if you will, the Jewish synagogue, and listen to what he did. He stood and powerfully refuted the Jews in public, showing by the scriptures that the Christ was Jesus. 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Stand firm for the Lord. You're going to be a blessing to others, and you'll find unbelievable grace for your journey.
9: 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You're invited to join us this Sunday morning. We have two services, 9:15 and 10:40, with Sunday school available during the first service for all ages. 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

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Words help to develop their brains. 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
1: In less than 4 hours Wednesday, a jury found Mario Fernandez Saldana guilty in the murder of Jared Bridegan in 2022. His was the first of three trials tied to the alleged murder-for-hire plot against Bridegan. The jury found Saldana guilty of first-degree murder and of solicitation to commit a capital offense. Two more trials remain. On Monday, jury selection for Bridegan's ex-wife and Saldana's current wife, Shanna Gardner, began. In March, alleged gunman Henry Tenen is scheduled to go to trial. An informational town hall meeting is set for September the 1st in Crescent City. It's sponsored by the City of Crescent City, Town of Willacka, and Town of Pomona Park. Amendment 3 increases the homestead exemption for all non-school taxes to $150,000 in 2027 and $250,000 in 2028. Opponents of the homestead exemption increase are raising questions about what the cut will mean to government budgets and the ability to pay for items such as public safety, roads, and utilities if the tax cut takes place. The meeting is September the 1st from 6 to 7 p.m. at Miller Middle School Auditorium in Crescent City. Willacka City Commissioners were paying close attention Wednesday night as interim city manager Cynthia Curry went over the upcoming 26-27 budget. Bottom line was expenditure of $20.5 million in spending, while only $16.5 million will be coming in revenue. Curry has come up with approximately $5 million in spending cuts, plus removal of 12 positions. Still being looked at, grants, capital projects, and the Better Place Plan Fund. First public hearing is September the 10th when the commission must set a tentative tax rate and adopt a tentative budget. Second and final hearing for the budget is September the 24th. New budget year starts October the 1st. In Flagler County, County Commissioner Andy Dance is seeking input from Flagler County's agricultural community about legislative issues affecting Florida agriculture. He's looking for local farmers, ranchers, growers, forest interests, and agricultural businesses to share the issues and challenges they are seeing. Dance says this will be a way to determine whether there are potential legislative solutions worth bringing forward through the Florida Association of Counties policy process. To provide input or arrange a meeting with Dance, contact him at adance@flagler.gov by Monday, August 31st. You can find more information on the FAC's Agricultural and Rural Affairs Policy Committee online. 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
0: 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Tonight's weather forecast calling for a 30% chance of showers and thunderstorms. Partly cloudy skies tonight with a low around 72 and light southerly winds. Tomorrow a 40% chance of showers and thunderstorms in the afternoon with increasing clouds, a high near 92. Heat index values as high as 105 and calm winds becoming southwesterly around 5 miles per hour in the afternoon. So tonight partly cloudy, a low of 72. Tomorrow 40% chance of showers, high 92. And heat index values 105. And that's a look at your Bass Capital radio weather.
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0: guilty to 3 counts of first-degree murder. Prosecutors allege the killings were premeditated, while the defense says Clancy suffered a postpartum psychotic break. Jurors may consider murder, manslaughter, or not guilty verdicts. President Trump is speaking at a fundraiser in Houston tonight for Texas State Attorney General Ken Paxton's bid for the U.S. Senate. The Republican is locked in a tight race with Democratic State Representative James Tallarico. Both parties see this race as being key to deciding who controls the Senate. Trump will stay in Houston tonight for an event honoring the NASA's Artemis II crew members tomorrow. I'm Chris Caraggio, NBC News Radio.
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2: Attorney General James Uthmeyer calls the grand jury leak on the Hope, Florida investigation a politically motivated witch hunt and a hoax by Democrats.
3: If this report is true and it shows that the Democrats had to collude with the press to break the law and release a document that's not allowed to be released under the law just to show that a far-left Democrat state attorney is incompetent, then I don't think we have anything to worry about here.
2: The Leon County grand jury found not enough evidence to charge anyone criminally. Uthmeyer said he couldn't comment on specifics. Governor DeSantis says the only criminal is the person who leaked the report. Pell Grants are being expanded in Florida and several other states. The U.S. Department of Education's Dr. David Barker explains.
4: The Workforce Pell Program will, for the first time, allow Pell money to be spent on short-term programs, 8 to 15 weeks, that will lead students immediately, directly into high-paying jobs.
2: Florida is one of 30 states that have approved the program, with a heavy focus here on public safety and health care. Barker says grants will be available within a year as colleges and trade schools work to set up those programs. More information available at ed.gov. Tampa City Council weighing the revised stadium and development deal with baseball's Tampa Bay Rays that reduces the city's contribution to $80 million. Hillsborough commissioners have scheduled a vote for tomorrow. Tropical storm Dolly has formed in the central Atlantic, becoming the 4th named storm of 2026. It's more than 1,500 miles east of the Leewards, moving west across the open Atlantic, expected to weaken before approaching land. Despite facing child sex abuse charges, the suspended Palm Beach County Clerk of Courts will still be on the November ballot. Republicans haven't notified the election supervisor of a replacement for Mike Caruso, who's in jail in Orlando. With Florida's News, I'm Gordon Bird.
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1: In less than 4 hours Wednesday, a jury found Mario Fernandez Saldana guilty in the murder of Jared Bridegan in 2022. His was the first of three trials tied to the alleged murder-for-hire plot against Bridegan. The jury found Saldana guilty of first-degree murder and of solicitation to commit a capital offense. Two more trials remain. On Monday, jury selection for Bridegan's ex-wife and Saldana's current wife, Shanna Gardner, began. In March, alleged gunman Henry Tenen is scheduled to go to trial. An informational town hall meeting is set for September the 1st in Crescent City. It's sponsored by the City of Crescent City, Town of Willacka, and Town of Pomona Park. Amendment 3 increases the homestead exemption for all non-school taxes to $150,000 in 2027 and $250,000 in 2028. Opponents of the homestead exemption increase are raising questions about what the cut will mean to government budgets and the ability to pay for items such as public safety, roads, and utilities if the tax cut takes place. The meeting is September the 1st from 6 to 7 p.m. at Miller Middle School Auditorium in Crescent City. Willacka City Commissioners were paying close attention Wednesday night as interim city manager Cynthia Curry went over the upcoming 26-27 budget. Bottom line was expenditure of $20.5 million in spending, while only $16.5 million will be coming in revenue. Curry has come up with approximately $5 million in spending cuts, plus removal of 12 positions. Still being looked at, grants, capital projects, and the Better Place Plan Fund. First public hearing is September the 10th, when the commission must set a tentative tax rate and adopt a tentative budget. Second and final hearing for the budget is September the 24th. New budget year starts October the 1st. In Flagler County, County Commissioner Andy Dance is seeking input from Flagler County's agricultural community about legislative issues affecting Florida agriculture. He's looking for local farmers, ranchers, growers, forest interests, and agricultural businesses to share the issues and challenges they are seeing. Dance says this will be a way to determine whether there are potential legislative solutions worth bringing forward through the Florida Association of Counties policy process. To provide input or arrange a meeting with Dance, contact him at adance@flaglercounty.gov by Monday, August 31st. You can find more information on the FAC's Agricultural and Rural Affairs Policy Committee online. This is Marsha Lane, your roving reporter.
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darling. 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I've decided not to give you a present this year. In fact, I think it's about time I took some things away. I'd like to take away the suspicion that I know clouds your world at times by giving you some faith to hold on to, honey, whenever your hand is not in mine.

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And I'd like to take away some of those so-so kisses and replace them with ones that really say I love you. And I want to take away the doubt you sometimes have about my love by showing it more, much more than I've shown it lately. And then if someone should ask you what I got you for your birthday, well, you can say, why...

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5: 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Tonight's weather forecast calling for a 30% chance of showers and thunderstorms. Partly cloudy skies tonight with a low around 72 and light southerly winds. Tomorrow a 40% chance of showers and thunderstorms in the afternoon with increasing clouds, a high near 92. Heat index values as high as 105 and calm winds becoming southwesterly around 5 miles per hour in the afternoon. So tonight partly cloudy, a low of 72. Tomorrow 40% chance of showers, high 92. And heat index values 105. And that's a look at your Bass Capital Radio weather.
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2: Tonight's weather forecast calling for a 30% chance of showers and thunderstorms. Partly cloudy skies tonight with a low around 72 and light southerly winds. Tomorrow, a 40% chance of showers and thunderstorms in the afternoon with increasing clouds, a high near 92. Heat index values as high as 105 and calm winds becoming southwesterly around 5 miles per hour in the afternoon.